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3: 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There will be the immediate response to the devastation of the earthquake, but it will continue for months to come. And as I mentioned, and you mentioned as well, there were already a lot of people who need of humanitarian aid. 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
4: I've seen how this aid and this relief really makes it to the heart of a community. When we say 100% of donations get distributed, 100% of donations get distributed. When we say every single dollar that gets donated is used responsibly and wisely.
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5: This is important. It's been mirrored in 16 nations. We're just looking at are the laws as strong as possible given right. Some of the feedback that's there. Does the e-safety commissioner have every power at her disposal and will adjust things accordingly?
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1: Ice Cube's Big Three is back. 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Big Three All-Star Dwight Howard and the LA Riot take on Greg Monroe and the Dallas Power. Then in another clash of undefeated teams, Earl Clark and Coach Steven Jackson lead the DMV Trilogy against Montrezl Harrell, Coach Dr. J, and the Chicago Triplets. 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
2: 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saturday on cbs at 4 p.m eastern 1 p.m pacific and catch replays monday on bet presented by iheart
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2: 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Big 3 All-Star Dwight Howard and the LA Riot take on Greg Monroe and the Dallas Power. Then in another clash of undefeated teams, Earl Clark and Coach Steven Jackson lead the DMV Trilogy against Montrezl Harrell, Coach Dr. J, and the Chicago Triplets. 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
1: Ice Cube's Big 3 is back. The most competitive basketball league on earth is on CBS this Saturday. Big 3 All-Star Dwight Howard and the LA Riot take on Greg Monroe and the Dallas Power. Then in another clash of undefeated teams, Earl Clark and Coach Steven Jackson lead the DMV Trilogy against Montrezl Harrell, Coach Dr. J, and the Chicago Triplets. The game played the way you love. 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Yeah.

0: Fleur de Lys, c'est le nom du morceau Tout en douceur qu'on vient d'écouter. 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Vous êtes sur SBS, c'est l'émission en français. On fait une courte pause et puis juste après, on retrouve François Van Thome pour la rubrique SBS Examine.
1: Ice Cube's Big 3 is back. The most competitive basketball league on earth is on CBS this Saturday. Big 3 All-Star Dwight Howard and the LA Riot take on Greg Monroe and the Dallas Power. Then in another clash of undefeated teams, Earl Clark and Coach Steven Jackson lead the DMV Trilogy against Montrezl Harrell, Coach Dr. J, and the Chicago Triplets. The game played the way you love. 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
8: Incendies criminels et graffitis dans les écoles et des crèches juives, insultes et jets de pièces de monnaie sur des enfants juifs, des camarades de classe dessinant des symboles nazis sur leurs devoirs ou faisant le salut nazi. 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
10: Children are coming in with questions though, like why do people hate Jews? Are we safe? Why are there guards at our school?
8: Cette semaine, SBS Examines pose la question suivante. Comment aborder le sujet de l'antisémitisme avec les enfants?
10: Children of different ages need different responses. And it's really important not to lump them all in together for so many reasons.
8: Amanda Gordon a déclaré qu'avec les plus jeunes, l'objectif est de les aider à se sentir en sécurité, soutenus sur le plan émotionnel et fiers de ce qu'ils sont. 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
10: If your child is not coming into contact with anti-Semitism or even racism, that doesn't mean that you're excused from educating them about the importance of valuing diversity, understanding that people are different and that's okay. Shows like Bluey on the ABC are very good models of that sort of information.
8: Olga Wentrob-Elia est éducatrice de la petite enfance et conseillère en conformité pour les structures d'accueil de la petite enfance. 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
11: If the child asks you, that means the child noticed that. And this is something important to address. You don't need to provide some political explanations, but you can talk about fairness, the being kind, the being respectful. And that can be taught when the children are very young.
8: C'est quelque chose qu'elle a dû montrer l'exemple à ses propres enfants ces derniers temps.
11: My friend's daughter was killed in the Bondi's attack. And we went to Bondi Beach 1 week afterwards and we participated in the event. My children came with me, so they saw me actually standing in solidarity with the community. So I think it also affects them. They see how their parents behave and what they do.
8: Pour les enfants en âge d'aller à l'école primaire, Amanda Gordon a déclaré qu'il était important de leur apprendre à ne pas rester passifs et à veiller les uns sur les autres.
10: We need to teach them that it's okay for people to have different opinions about countries or politics, but it's never okay to blame or threaten ordinary people just because they're Jewish. And we want to help children, non-Jewish and Jewish children, remain curious. We need children to be allowed to ask questions, but we have to be able to answer them.
12: It's not if they've seen anti-Semitism, it's when they've seen anti-Semitism. Teenagers spend half of their waking hours online, and I don't know if you've seen a comment section recently, but it's gonna feature anti-Semitism at some point, unfortunately.
8: Shoshana est enseignante dans une école. Elle explique qu'il est plus difficile d'aborder le sujet de l'antisémitisme avec des adolescents qui ne se rendent pas toujours compte de l'origine des contenus qu'ils voient sur Internet.
12: You've got hundreds of thousands of young people using memes and making jokes where they think they're making a joke, but they are participating in, again, really old forms of anti-Semitism.
8: Shoshana a déclaré que ses élèves étaient souvent surpris lorsqu'elle leur expliquait ces mèmes.
12: And they say, what is Goyslop? And you have to explain, well, there's a conspiracy theory that the Jews are manufacturing processed food to control half of the non-Jewish population. And they look at you and they say, that's crazy. Like, it's just a silly joke on the internet. And you have to say, no, it's not a joke, because that's the roots of it.
8: Même s'il est difficile de trouver le juste équilibre entre respecter l'intimité des adolescents et les protéger, Shoshana estime qu'il est important de surveiller les espaces en ligne qu'ils fréquentent et d'en discuter avec eux.
12: It's not just anti-Semitism, right? We're seeing like these huge waves, new waves of misogyny and racism. You have to be able to just talk to them about it frankly and point out to them, model to them what rational thought looks like when it comes to things like anti-Semitism and racism.
8: Chaque année, environ 35 000 élèves visitent le musée juif de Sydney, où ils peuvent rencontrer des survivants de l'Holocauste et leur poser des questions.
13: I suppose the most common is, did you meet Hitler? You know, that's just a natural question.
8: Sandy Hollis est responsable des programmes éducatifs du musée.
13: But then you get reflective questions like, can you forgive the people who did this to you? Or what is the one message that you would like to leave with us? Without fail, without exception, every survivor leaves a message of hope for the future. Every survivor talks about the need to stand up and about the dangers of hate and intolerance.
8: Les écoles peuvent emmener leurs élèves au musée pour participer à des ateliers qui leur permettent de mieux comprendre ce qu'ils étudient en classe. Le musée est en cours d'agrandissement et accueillera bientôt une nouvelle section consacrée à la vie juive contemporaine.
13: Most people in Australia would never meet a Jewish person because it's such a small community. So this is an effort to demystify, to show people the beauty of Jewish life. We are also building a response to anti-Semitism in Australia, including the Bondi massacre. And if we're talking about contemporary Jewish life, that's a reflection of the world that we're living in today.
8: Chabad de Bondi, la communauté qui a été la cible de l'attentat terroriste de Bondi, vient en aide aux jeunes qui subissent les conséquences les plus graves de l'antisémitisme. Le rabbin Mendy Ullman a déclaré que des enfants de la congrégation lui avaient demandé conseil.
14: If they come to us with a worry about the way they're treated, in a way that it's identified in the fact that they're Jewish, we tell them be more proud because we know what it means to hide.
8: L'attaque a fait 15 morts, dont le rabbin Eli Schlanger, l'un des responsables de Shabbat de Bondi. 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
15: He wanted to bring light. And one of the ways that he thought that he could bring light is to invite people into our synagogue, show them our space, show them how we bake challah, traditional bread, on a Friday, how much fun we have as a community.
8: Voici Evie Summers. Elle était l'assistante du rabbin Shangler et poursuit aujourd'hui le travail du projet Noah. Elle accueille des groupes scolaires et universitaires ainsi que d'autres visiteurs à la synagogue.
15: Part of the tour is we do a Q&A with Rabbi Ullman, and I say, please, there is no question off limits. I really want people to ask questions that have been on their mind, whether it's controversial or not.
8: Selon Evie, ce genre de projet contribue à lutter contre l'antisémitisme et à favoriser la compréhension non seulement chez les enfants, mais chez tout le monde.
15: I think that there's a lot of misinformation out there. I think that social media really feeds into that misinformation. And I think that if we can provide a really positive experience for people and a happy experience and something that really enlightens them and provides that education, you can't go wrong.
8: Le rabbin Ullman a ajouté que la voie à suivre pour former une société soudée passe par l'amour et le respect universel.
14: There are values that we all can agree on. If we can just meet up face to face with each other, not be keyboard warriors, and actually start having those conversations about what are our commonalities, what actually brings us together as human beings, and I believe that we can do that.
8: Cet épisode de SBS Examines a été produit par Lera Schwetz avec la collaboration de Dennis Fang et traduit par François Van Tom pour SBS French. Pour en savoir plus, rendez-vous sur sbs.com.au/examines.
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2: Learning English helps me talk about animals and nature.
3: Did you see that article about sea turtles?
4: Yes, I did. A lot of them are under threat because they're losing their natural habitat.
3: And pollution in the ocean is a big problem for them too. Some species might even face extinction.
4: Yeah, wildlife conservation is so important.
3: Exactly. If we protect wildlife, we're protecting the whole ecosystem.
4: And the biodiversity of the planet.
5: Talking about wildlife can sound so serious, but phrases Alan and Claire use are very simple and easy to learn. Let's break them down. First, Alan said,
3: Did you see that article about sea turtles?
5: This is a natural way to start a conversation about something you've read, heard, or seen in the news. You could also say,
4: Did you hear about the bushfires affecting wildlife?
5: When we talk about wildlife, we're talking about animals and plants living in nature.
3: Did you see that report about endangered animals?
5: Endangered animals are animals at risk of disappearing forever.
4: I just read something interesting about marine life.
5: Marine life are animals and plants that live in the sea. All of these phrases are great for starting conversations about nature and wildlife. Next, Claire said,
4: A lot of them are under threat because they're losing their natural habitat.
5: When we say something is under threat, it means it's in danger. Claire said that many animals are under threat because
4: they're losing their natural habitat.
5: A natural habitat is the place where an animal normally lives in the wild. For example, forests are the natural habitat of a lot of birds and mammals. The ocean is the natural habitat of sea turtles and whales. You could also say,
3: A lot of animals are under threat today.
5: And one of the reasons for this is that people are cutting down trees and clearing forests so that they can cultivate crops or build on the land because
4: Deforestation destroys natural habitat.
5: Deforestation is clearing forests. Forestation is the opposite, planting trees to create or expand a forest. Basically, deforestation removes trees and forestation adds them. Next, Alan said,
3: And pollution in the ocean is a big problem too.
5: Pollution is something that makes the environment unclean, and this can be a problem for wildlife.
3: Some species might even face extinction.
5: To face extinction is to risk disappearing completely from the planet. Sadly, this has already happened to a lot of different animals throughout the history. Claire agrees that this is a problem. Do you remember how she reacted? She said,
4: That's why wildlife conservation is so important.
5: Wildlife conservation means protecting animals and their natural environment so that they can survive and continue to live in the wild. If you want to practice more, our bonus episode is the perfect place to start. You can find learning notes and loads of handy phrases at sbs.com.au/learnenglish. And we're on Facebook, Instagram and YouTube too. Just look for SBS Learn English. I'm Kate and thank you for learning English with me.
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1: We acknowledge the traditional owners of the land NITV Radio broadcasts from, the Cammeraygal people and their elders past and present. We also acknowledge all Aboriginal and Torres Strait Islander tribes and clans we broadcast to. 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
5: I am sorry.
6: Yura Damarung, hello, I'm your host, Luana Grant, and welcome to NITV Radio for this Friday, the 26th of June. Coming up on today's show, I chat to Catherine Taylor, the CEO of Eon Aboriginal Foundation, to hear about the work they do and how they have partnered with three new Northern Territory communities to plan edible gardens in remote schools, teaching kids on country about growing food, cooking and nutrition, and how it's helping build healthier futures for the next generation. And we also chat with Rebecca Highland, Sister Care's Aboriginal Chief Investigator and a Senior Research Project Manager at Southern Cross University. And we also share some top stories from our NITV news team. But first, here's the news wrap of the week. School attendance rates for Aboriginal students in the Northern Territory have fallen to a 10-year low, despite the government's hardline truancy crackdown. New data from the Northern Territory Education Department shows attendance dropped to an average of just 57% in the first term of this year. The country Liberal Party government has spent more than $20 million on measures, including truancy officers and income management for some families. But critics say the policies are failing and are calling for more community-led solutions to get children back into classrooms. Independent Senator Lydia Thorpe has questioned the government's commitment to closing the gap after the death of another Aboriginal man in custody over the weekend. The 42-year-old Indigenous man died in hospital on June 20th after he was discovered to have multiple health issues at the Eastern Goldfields Regional Prison in Western Australia. More than 600 Aboriginal and Torres Strait Islander people have died in custody since the Royal Commission into Aboriginal Deaths in Custody in 1991 issued more than 300 recommendations, many still yet to be implemented. In the Senate, Lydia Thorpe has asked whether the government plans to take meaningful action.
7: Minister, on the 35th anniversary of the Royal Commission into Aboriginal Deaths in Custody, in April you offered thoughts and prayers. But what actions have you actually taken to hold state and territory governments accountable for the state-sanctioned murder of our people in jails?
6: International assistance is arriving in Venezuela as rescue crews continue searching for survivors after devastating earthquakes. At least 188 people are dead and more than 1,500 injured, with hundreds still believed trapped beneath collapsed buildings. There are signs of hope, with rescuers beginning to pull survivors from the rubble as countries across the region send aid and emergency crews. Mexican President Claudia Sheinbaum says more help is on the way.
8: Our solidarity goes out to the people of Venezuela. Today, a team from the Ministry of National Defense, made up of rescue workers and medical personnel, is departing for Venezuela. Once they are on the ground and have coordinated with the authorities, we'll determine as early as tomorrow what additional personnel may be needed so we can continue to help, as we always do, the people who need it.
9: A los pueblos que lo necesitan.
6: The coalition claims that controversial tax changes will further deplete social cohesion through worsening the housing crisis. Under a deal struck with the Greens, Labor changes curbing negative gearing and the capital gains tax cleared the Senate. Settings for capital gains tax will change from July 2027, with the standard 50% discount replaced by cost-based indexation and a 30% minimum tax rate. Opposition leader Angus Taylor says Labor's policy is partly to blame for rising social disconnect.
5: Budget papers say as a result of their tax changes, we are going to get less houses. Treasury Secretary said the same. We're going to get less houses. How do you solve a housing supply crisis with less houses?
6: Broadcaster Karl Stefanovic will leave Nine immediately after the network moved to end his contract following fallout from a controversial podcast interview. The long-time Today Show host came under fire after interviewing far-right British activist Tommy Robinson in a now-deleted episode of his independent podcast. Nine chief executive Matt Stanton told staff it was the right time for Stefanovic to move on after more than two decades with the network. The departure ends Stefanovic's run as one of Australia's most prominent and highest paid television presenters. Florida's controversial immigration detention centre known as Alligator Alcatraz is closing nearly a year after it opened. The remote facility located in the Florida Everglades has faced criticism from immigration advocates who raise concerns about conditions inside and access to lawyers. Officials had earlier announced a temporary closure, saying hurricane season made it unsafe to keep people there. Governor FF says the centre has now served its purpose.
10: And so Alligator Alcatraz fulfilled the role that it was designed to serve. Today it now has zero detainees. It has helped remove many, many dangerous people from the street and get them out of not only the state of Florida, but the United States of America. The detainees that were here are still in federal custody. The demobilization efforts here at this facility are underway.
6: World Cup fever is bringing Latin American communities together on the U.S. West Coast. Fans gathered in San Jose, California to watch Colombia's match against DR Congo, with supporters from across the region cheering side by side. While rivalries between nations remain strong, many fans say the tournament is also creating a sense of solidarity. Mexican fan Pedro Rodriguez Flores says football has the power to unite people.
11: I personally support my Latinos, and I think it's really important for us to be united, not separated, especially during the crisis right now. They're trying to separate us, you know. We want to be united, and that's what matters. Unity, I mean, loving each other. That's what makes us stronger.
6: And that is NITV Radio's news wrap of the week.

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1: Welcome back. You're listening to NITV Radio. Still to come on the show, I chat with Catherine Taylor, the CEO of Eon Aboriginal Foundation, to hear about the work they're doing with remote communities. And we also chat with Rebecca Highland, Sister Care's Aboriginal Chief Investigator and a Senior Research Project Manager at Southern Cross University. But first, here are some top stories from our NITV news team. To combat the housing crisis in Australia, authorities are being forced to explore new building techniques. One such trial is happening in a remote town in New South Wales that's suffering a desperate housing shortage. Phoebe McIlraith travelled to Cobar, about 700 kilometres northwest of Sydney, where modern 3D printing technology and traditional knowledge have combined to create something unique.
2: Cobar, a historic mining town of 4,000 people. Rich in minerals, but like many parts of the country, there is a severe housing shortage.
3: The biggest housing challenge is there's no housing. We've got a growing community, a very big mining community, and to attract people here to live and work and play, we need more homes.
2: A lot of houses were built before the 1970s, some now fenced off and condemned.
4: We thought it was wonderful, and then after a while, then we realised leaking roof, asbestos, mould, but we just lived with it because it was better than where we come from.
2: While new houses are being built, a lack of skilled workers means dim hopes of a rapid progress.
5: Double bay garage, yep. And then one bay we'll use for the next unit.
2: Now Uncle Tyrone and local builder Peter Tegg have teamed up with a designer and a digital manufacturer to trial a new approach.
5: So our focus was, can we, in a very remote region, build an innovative style of house in the actual location itself, being Cobar? And I guess the reflection was being that if you can build it in Cobar, you can build it anywhere.
2: Using 3D concrete printing techniques, the company creates slabs that form the roof and walls. The structures are then transported to the job site, where they are craned into place and the construction process begins, eventually creating a multi-dwelling home like this one, the first of its kind in the town.
4: But they need houses like this here, because they're solid, they'll last forever.
2: Nick Bow says the houses are cheaper and quicker to build and better suited for desert environments like Cobar. He says the design was directly influenced by the region's First Nations people.
6: We also involved like Uncle Ty and the local Indigenous people also give us some advice, what kind of building they like.
7: For a town where the nearest major hardware store is a 7-hour round trip, this project hopes to show what could be possible in rural and remote towns with a little innovation.
2: The plan is to build up to 15 of the unique homes in Cobar. New techniques to meet the needs of rural Australia. Phoebe McIlraith, NITV News.
1: In the Northern Territory, a new class of First Nations Army recruits are celebrating the end of a gruelling 4-month course. The Indigenous Development Program is part of a long-running Australian Defence Force initiative to boost Aboriginal and Torres Strait Islander representation among its ranks.
8: Growing up on Thursday Island on the Torres Strait is what drives Nasaili Hankins' hopes of working on the water.
9: Still want to be a marine specialist. It's always been a dream of mine to be out on boats doing cool operations and stuff.
8: That dream now one step closer to becoming a reality. Nasaili is among a fresh round of recruits, the latest formation of First Nations graduates to complete the Army Indigenous Development Program.
10: They come up to Darwin to better themselves physically, mentally, academically, to prepare them for either a career in the Army or just other options as a good citizen in society.
8: The gruelling 17-week boot camp designed to build skills, confidence and resilience while boosting Indigenous recruitment numbers.
9: Getting up, getting ready, getting fit, I love it. It's a good routine to stick to. It's changed me a lot since I've been here.
11: You really see them start to believe in themselves, which translates into them standing a bit taller, yelling a bit louder and moving a bit faster.
8: Many will move on to the next phase of training at Kapooka in New South Wales. For Nasaili, it's the start of a journey he's doing for his future and his family.
9: Eventually, you know, work up the ranks, make my family proud. That's probably the main thing.
8: Emma Kellaway, NITV News.
1: Across New South Wales, the Botanic Gardens is working with schools, communities and First Nations educators to create outdoor learning spaces that strengthen young people's connection to country and culture. At Albion Park High School in the Illawarra region, a new yarning circle and native garden are helping students connect with outdoor classrooms designed to support cultural learning, well-being and environmental stewardship. The program also supports bush tucker gardens and native habitat plantings, creating opportunities for students to learn Aboriginal perspectives on caring for country and the deep relationships between people, plants and place. The importance of the connection between First Nations people and sea country has been shared on an Indigenous whale-watching cruise. A group of tourists, scientists and local mob took to the seas for the whale-watching cultural experience at Shell Harbour about 2 hours south of Sydney. A highlight for many was the moment local whale researcher and Yuin woman, Dr. Jodie Edwards, sung to the whales, calling in the giants of the sea.
12: A smoking ceremony by Gumara Aboriginal Experience. An ochre from Dr. Jodie Edwards, welcoming people on board a special Indigenous whale-watching cruise. Passengers searching the horizon, eager to spot a whale, while Yuin woman Jodie Edwards sings to the whales in language.
13: We come from a long, long line of whale singers in our communities that practice singing the whales in.
12: A few seconds later, a humpback breaches.
14: Oh, look, that was deadly. You know, when I started clapping and Jodie started singing there, one breached straight up, you know what I mean? So that just goes to show our connection with them big animals, you know, so they are mothers, yeah.
12: Every winter, humpback whales migrate from Antarctica to Queensland. Dr. Jodie Edwards studies the whales from an Indigenous perspective, and she's sharing cultural knowledge on the cruise.
15: There's people out there that call this the Humpback Highway, but it's actually a songline and a storyline that's been handed down from generation to generation.
12: Some of the tourists on board have travelled more than an hour to come and hear Dr. Jodie Edwards talk about the whales.
16: I heard about this particular tour. I thought, wow, I'd really like to do that and, you know, get an Indigenous perspective.
17: Coming from a science background myself, there is so much that we can learn and integrate that cultural scientific knowledge of our First Nations people with modern day science.
18: And I just found it fascinating that she could sing to the whales.
12: Shell Harbour Wild plans to run the Indigenous whale watching cruises every month. Cultural connection on display. Felicity Ogilvie, NITV News.
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1: Welcome back. You're listening to NITV Radio. For many remote Aboriginal communities, access to fresh fruit and vegetables can be limited, and that has a flow-on effect in health, well-being, and even how kids engage at school. That's why Eon Aboriginal Foundation has partnered with three new Northern Territory communities, creating large edible gardens in schools where kids can learn on country about growing food, cooking healthy meals, and building lifelong skills. It's a program about more than gardens. It's about disease prevention, connection, and generational change. To tell us more, I'm joined by Eon CEO Catherine Taylor. Well, today I'm joined by Catherine Taylor, who is CEO of Eon Aboriginal Foundation. Thanks so much for joining me, Catherine.
2: Thanks for having me.
1: For listeners who might not know much about Eon Aboriginal Foundation, can you tell us about the work that you guys do?
2: Yeah, absolutely. So we are an Aboriginal community controlled charity that's been working in the nutrition, education and edible garden space for 21 years.
1: Wow.
2: Yeah, it's extraordinary when you think about the impact over that time. So we have project managers in remote Aboriginal communities right across the Northern Territory, the Top End and Central Australia, and across Western Australia in the Kimberley and the Midwest regions.
1: And Eon has recently partnered with three Northern Territory communities to build large edible gardens in schools. Can you tell us about the program and what it means for these communities as well?
2: Yeah, that's right. So we get an invitation from remote communities to come and deliver our program alongside them. So it's a three-way partnership between the school, Aboriginal governance at that community, and Eon. And what it looks like is we build edible gardens with the students in the school. So they're really our gardeners. Mm-hmm. And they learn to grow, harvest, and then eat really healthy food, because so many of these communities don't have good access to fresh fruit and vegetables.
1: That is so good that the kids get to, you know, really be involved in that process and learn all these skills as well. And what's made these three communities like such a priority to work with, especially with those early conversations when they reached out to you for you guys to deliver your program there?
2: Yeah, they talked about the lack of easy access to fresh fruit and vegetables. Often communities are isolated, especially during the wet season, or with just the tyranny of distance to a nearby store. So they often have a small store within community, but by the time the fruit and vegetables have got there, it's lost a lot of that nutritional value because it's been sitting on a truck, or it's really expensive, or people may not necessarily have been taught how easy it is to use that produce. So our project managers and locally employed community assistants work with community to show how easy it is to add extra vegetables to whatever they're cooking, and then often sending the meals back to families. And then there's an incredibly positive health impact you see through community.
1: And speaking of health, we know about illnesses like type 2 diabetes and nutrition-related diseases are very much disproportionately impacting remote Aboriginal communities. How does this work help to address those challenges?
2: Yeah, so we actually did some study in the Northern Territory, and we could demonstrate that after 5 years of our program, type 2 diabetes started to decline or trend downwards, which was absolutely brilliant and what we want to see. So it's really about that access to fresh fruit and vegetables that our program delivers, but more importantly about the capacity building. So like I said before, it's these young kids getting to actually grow their own vegetables, and then they have this really great tangible connection and pride in what they've grown. And then the their nutritional kind of intake increases so dramatically and can help prevent diseases like diabetes type 2, which are preventable. You know, I think it's just so crazy in a wealthy country like Australia that we have such a high prevalence of preventable disease.
1: Yeah, definitely. And why do you think it's so important to teach kids, you know, healthy habits early on as well?
2: Well, they'll stay with them for their whole lives. You know, they know the connection between good food and how it makes their bodies feeling really strong and feeling well, and learning their recipes and what to cook really from a very early age, that's going to stay with them for life.
1: And how does growing food, especially like, you know, on country, help strengthen kids' connections to culture and community and place as well?
2: Yeah, so we're really led by the elders when we're doing bush foods or introducing other foods into the edible garden space. But just being outside and in that different learning environment really support some kids to learn. You know, we all function differently in different spaces, but you see some children absolutely thrive when they're out working in the garden space. So you really see those kind of ripple effects of well-being throughout the whole community.
1: And how important is it for school leadership and, you know, community buy-in for making your programs as successful as they have been?
2: Yeah, it's absolutely critical. We pride ourselves on co-design, not through the beginning of the program, but also throughout the 5 years. So we're always responding to what the community already has going and their successes and building on those, or being a conduit to connect different services. But it really relies on that active kind of three-way partnership of everybody being involved and taking ownership of the garden space.
1: And one of the really cool things about this is, you know, kids getting to take what they have learnt home, you know, recipes, cooking skills, these healthier choices when it comes to food. What kind of ripple effect have you seen in their families as well and in the broader community with, you know, say like, you know, their aunties and uncles and grandparents that are learning now from the kids what they're learning at school about nutrition and health?
2: Yeah, they act as ambassadors, really. They get so excited and have such pride in what they've been growing that I think that is contagious throughout the community. And then we see community feeling really comfortable knowing that when they, say, catch a barramundi, that they can go to the garden and harvest additional food to use with the barramundi, or to throw in a stew or whatever they may be cooking that night. So it's really important to start with the kids. But we also see great success in community workshops and delivering gardening workshops or big cook-ups with the adults, depending on what the community identifies and what they want to see. So we often work with families as first teachers or with the employment services, wherever the community really wants to see an edible garden.
1: And finally, I just wanted to ask you about, you know, the long-term benefits. What do you see as the long-term, like, vision for the programs and for what you're teaching these kids?
2: Well, we'd love to be everywhere that wants us. We have a waiting list of 40 communities who want to deliver the program. So we'd love to be able to go where we are wanted. But ultimately, to eradicate preventable disease, I'd love diabetes type 2 to disappear and not be a thing, and all the other kind of nutrition related preventable diseases like anemia, you know, hearing, heart issues, like they can all be eradicated by good nutrition and other kind of healthy lifestyle.
1: Thank you so much, Catherine, for coming on and talking to me about this. It's really an amazing program, and the work that you're doing with the communities and with the kids as well, it's really beautiful to see. And the fact that they're learning all these skills so early on and teaching it, you know, to their families as well. It's really making an impact. So thank you so much for coming on and talking to me, and I really appreciate it.
2: Thanks so much for having me.
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1: 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A boost to national programs helping Indigenous mums quit smoking thanks to a $2.46 million NHMRC grant, an incredible feat in scaling opportunities as the latest funding is Sister Quit's third in 10 years. NITV's Nairi Pakai speaks with Rebecca Highland, Sister Care's Aboriginal Chief Investigator and a Senior Research Project Manager at Southern Cross University. Rebecca shares about Sister Quit's mission, the programs and training available with Sister Care, and the launch of the Sister Quit app to help mums beat smoking and vaping habits through co-designed and culturally safe methods.
12: Yama, you're listening to NITV Radio. I'm Nairi Pakai, and Sister Quit provides training for health professionals in encouraging communities and pregnant women to quit smoking or vaping. Here today, we talk with Rebecca Highland, Sister Care's Aboriginal Chief Investigator and Senior Research Project Manager at Southern Cross University. Thanks for jumping on and talking with us today, Rebecca.
13: Thanks for having me.
12: Can you introduce yourself a little bit? Who are you? Who's your mum? Where are you from?
13: Yeah, sure. So my name's Rebecca Highland. I am a proud Kimilaroi Gumaroi woman. So that's sort of near Tamworth, inland Tamworth, New South Wales area. That's where my mob's from. But I'm currently located and raising my jarjams on Gumbengia country, which is on the mid-north coast of New South Wales.
12: Can you tell us a little bit about what Sister Quit is?
13: So Sister Quit is one of the only programs of its kind in Australia. It's tailored for our pregnant mums to support smoking and vaping cessation in a culturally safe and strength-based way. You know, using language that engages our women, SisterQuit has had the backing of the federal government through three different rounds of National Health and Medical Research Council funding. Through the SisterQuit training, health professionals have reported back after they've completed our training that they're feeling far more confident, skilled and optimistic about providing cessation care to our Aboriginal pregnant mums.
14: And when it comes to SisterQuit, there's also SisterCare. What's the difference there?
13: So SisterCare is a nationally funded initiative that aims to strengthen health systems by embedding the SisterQuit body of research into routine maternity services. It's been funded through the National Health and Medical Research Council and the Global Alliance for Chronic Diseases. So SisterCare will work alongside health services and hospital systems to improve maternal and infant health outcomes, reduce health inequalities, and support long-term community well-being. As we know, quitting smoking in pregnancy is critical for both the health of mum and bub. So whilst First Nations women were so motivated, you know, in pregnancy to quit smoking for, you know, our own health, but also for bubbers, but what we notice is that, you know, there's often barriers that we're faced to accessing support that's culturally safe and tailored to our needs for our community women and our bubbers. What we know is our women are strong, resilient, and we're motivated. We want to quit those smokes, but we need to now ensure that we've got health providers right across Australia who are confident and offering ongoing support to rid the smokes and give our babies the best start to life. SisterCare will build off the success of SisterQuit and strengthen those health service systems and embed that evidence-based smoking cessation interventions into routine care. For us, what I would love to see is to ensure that every mum has access to that culturally safe smoking cessation care, and health professionals play that critical role in supporting our mums.
14: So recently, SisterQuit programs secured a $2.46 million NHMRC grant. Congratulations for that. Can you tell us what this grant is?
13: Yes, so that's the funding that will take SisterQuit further to become what we're calling SisterCare. So that's where we're going to ensure that this nationally funded initiative will strengthen the health systems by embedding the SisterQuit body of research into routine maternity services. So we're going to be looking at, you know, through systems, stakeholder engagement, co-designing with our Aboriginal communities, looking at quality improvement and policy alignment, that the program will create a more coordinated, efficient and sustainable system, ensuring consistent delivery of smoking cessation and vaping cessation care for our women in our communities. So what we've been able to do is, in the previous phase of funding, is we've trained over 500 health professionals across Australia. Our latest funding will help this training become routine practice for all health professionals who provide care for pregnant First Nations women who smoke and or vape. It's, you know, midwives, nurses, general practitioners, our deadly Aboriginal health workers, and anyone working in a role that's supporting pregnant mums can undertake our specialised SisterQuit training online for free through the self-paced modules.
14: So this grant is being spread over multiple years. How is this going to make an impact in community?
13: It's about equity, culture and empowerment. You know, ensuring that our women in our communities receive the care that she needs, that she deserves, and that every baby gets the best possible start in life. You know, we want to see our newborn bubbers with healthy birth weights. You know, and that won't happen if, you know, if mum is smoking. So we want to make sure that we're improving those health outcomes, you know, for our community women, improving health outcomes for our bubbers and, you know, for the children, for our adults and for our elders and ultimately our communities as a whole. We want to ensure that, you know, the funding will, you know, be able to reach as many communities across Australia, and to do that, that's about embedding the systems into the, you know, routine care of the maternal systems across Australia. So we want, you know, to work with all health professionals who are working with our mums to help support them to deliver the best smoking and vaping cessation care.
14: And then also there's another level to this. You also have a Sister Quit app launching. What is that? What's that look like?
13: Yeah, we have a really deadly app. It's the new Sister Quit app. So this aims to look at bridging the gap by placing support directly in our women's hands. So through the app, our pregnant mums can access practical information, motivational messages, culturally relevant resources. We've got some really deadly mindfulness activities. And, you know, it's similar to like a Facebook app. You know, you can jump on, follow an avatar. You might pick Auntie Jean or you might pick Cousin Susie as an example and follow them through the pregnancy and smoking cessation journey. The app's back-end development and infrastructure has been built over the past 5 years. And that's been done in partnership with our Aboriginal and Torres Strait Islander communities that we've worked with, a National Aboriginal Advisory Committee, an Aboriginal Community Controlled Health Services, and a team of our academic researchers. It's going to be, you know, absolutely fantastic. The launch has already taken place. It's absolutely free. The Sister Quit is available to download. You can download it on the Apple and Android app. So that's completely free. And it really looks at, you know, how can we support our mums when you're sitting at home, you know, you're having a cup of tea and you think, oh, I just want to grab that smoke. But instead of grabbing the smoke, you can jump on your phone, get a bit of a distraction, get some motivational key messages, get some support right then and there in your hand to, you know, instead of picking up the ciggy, pick up your phone and get some support in place.
14: Kind of like rewiring your brain.
13: Yeah, definitely. You know, and it's part of that replacing something with something that's going to be productive, help with your health, but also Bubba's health too. You know, with the launch of the app, the Sister Quit team, we hope to strengthen this support by making resources more accessible to women wherever they live, you know, whether you're down in Sydney or you're regional or you're in one of our remote communities as well. Health professionals as well can also introduce our community women to this app to help them get started at home. You know, whilst you go in there and you have a deadly yarn with the Aboriginal health worker, you know, our health workers can then say, here's a deadly app that you can take home today, sis, jump on and get some real support while you're sitting there at home, which I think is absolutely fantastic as well.
14: I just want to take a moment to bring up one of the words that you've been using, because pardon my ignorance, I have never heard the word cessation before. What is that?
13: So cessation is quitting smoking. It's just stopping smoking the ciggies, stop vaping.
14: Because I had to look it up myself.
13: Yeah, no, that's really good to point that out. I guess, you know, when I've been working in this space for such a long time, it's just, you know, that's just a general word that I've always had in the, you know, my mind. And I just wanted to also add that, you know, this app, it's also a comprehensive solution for improving not just, you know, ways to quit smoking and vaping, but improving your physical activity. It's got information about nutrition, avoiding alcohol, providing contacts for essential helplines, bits about breastfeeding and that sort of stuff too, which is extremely important for mums. So that's all a part of the app as well. It's not just solely focused on, you know, quitting the smokes and the vapes, but it's quite a comprehensive app that will support mum at home as well. Lastly, I'd like to just really encourage our Aboriginal health workers, any general practitioners and allied health workers to reach out to iSisterQuit about the training and how you can access our 4-hour dip-in, dip-out between patients, a training program that will help you support our women to quit smoking and vaping in pregnancy. To do that, you can reach out to it's iSisterQuit, so that's ISISTA Quit QUIT at scu.edu.au. That training is completely free for all Aboriginal health workers, training organisations, allied health practitioners across Australia. Accompanying that training, we have some deadly resources. We've got a journey booklet for our women that you can hand out. We've got flip charts, posters, and deadly merchandise that accompany our training. That's all for free that we can send to you to support you in supporting our communities to get rid of the smokes for our babies to be born breathing fresh air.
14: Well, I want to thank you for coming on and talking to us about Sister Quit today, Rebecca.
13: Thanks for having me.
14: That was Rebecca Hyland, Sister Care's Aboriginal Chief Investigator and Senior Research Project Manager at Southern Cross University. I'm Nari Pakai. 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
1: 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I'm your host, Luana Grant, Mundungor. Thanks so much for joining me and have a great day.

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0: not that. Just capping for the net, but don't stop that. 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Protect all the mark, Rolly, I can cop that. Or just put this bread, but it's not that. 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
2: In Germany, discrimination against disabled people is widespread, especially in the workplace. The unemployment rate is double that of people with no disability. And when people with a disability do find work, it's often in places where they earn less than the minimum wage. So what can be done to make Germany more inclusive? That's Assignment with me, Amy Zayed, after the news.
3: BBC News with Andrew Peach. Venezuela's main international airport near the epicentre of Wednesday's twin earthquakes has partially reopened, raising hopes that mobile hospitals can be brought in. Almost 1,000 people are now known to have died. Around 50,000 are still unaccounted for. Israel has ruled out withdrawing its troops from Lebanon unless Hezbollah disarms, as outlined in the US-brokered ceasefire. But earlier, the leader of the Iran-backed militia criticized the provision in the ceasefire, linking an Israeli withdrawal to Hezbollah laying down its arms. Two people, including a young girl, are reported to have been killed in Israeli airstrikes on Gaza. Medical sources in the south of the Palestinian territory said Israeli drones hit makeshift homes in the Al-Muwasi area. 22 people were injured when a strike hit a tent for refugees in Gaza City. Gunmen are reported to have launched an attack on the compound of a paramilitary unit in Pakistan's biggest city, Karachi. Several people, including some troops, are said to be injured. Streets in the area have been cordoned off. No group has yet admitted responsibility. The Central African Republic has declared a cholera outbreak after confirming 24 deaths and about 200 cases near the capital, Bangui. The health minister said measures to limit its spread had been put in place. Much of Europe has experienced another day of extreme heat. The Czech Republic and Germany saw temperatures of over 40 and 41 degrees Celsius for the first time ever. In Kenya, six activists arrested during Thursday's demonstrations, marking 2 years since the Gen Z protests, are reported to have been found with signs of torture. They've been taken to hospital. For the first time since Viktor Orban was ousted as Hungary's Prime Minister, Budapest Pride has taken place. His government cracked down on LGBT rights during his 16 years in power. BBC News.
4: Morgen. This is a small group, and we have here people with severe disabilities and a very high need of assistance. So right now you see...
2: We're in a brightly lit room full of activity. The people here are working at a variety of different tasks.
4: Here you see the young man right opposite from us. He's just learning how to wash geschirr.
2: The dishes.
4: To wash the dishes. And to the left here, we see a young man that can barely move his hand. And we have built a construction that he's now using a paper shredder. And these people here are learning how to work.
5: Absolutely understandable.
4: We have the idea that every person is able to learn a job.
2: My name's Amy Zayed, and I am one of a very few disabled journalists working in Germany today. In this edition of Assignment on the BBC World Service, I'm asking why so many German people with a disability are excluded from the world of work. Why inclusion is so difficult. I'm one of the lucky ones, but it could have been so different. At school, we were taken to see a careers advisor who asked me what I wanted to do. When I told him I wanted to be a journalist, he scoffed. "Don't mess me around," he said. "You're blind. Be serious."
4: So here you see our gardening center, basically, and we have all together...
2: My guide today is Carla Bredenbals. She's in charge of this institution. It's what Germans call a Werkstatt für behinderte Menschen. In English, we might say sheltered workshop. A workshop for disabled people. Carla is the CEO of a group of them owned by Caritas, a Roman Catholic charity.
6: Ich arbeite immer mache ich das.
5: Was machst du denn in der Garten?
6: Die Wurzel ausgraben.
2: Emanuele is one of the young men working out here.

0: He tells me he's been digging up tree roots.
1: I think this project is a nice project because it shows that for us it's not always about working, it's about developing people. And these people who were in this group before, they were getting into trouble nearly every day. And since they've been up here, we haven't had any trouble with them at all.
0: Workshops like this one in the North German city of Paderborn are controversial. Their critics say they exploit the people who work here. Among the accusations is that they are paid less than the minimum wage to do the same work that others do out in the mainstream economy on behalf of well-known companies and brands. There are some people who'd like the workshops closed down for good. Carla Breedenbals has heard it all before.
1: Our mindset is about participation and developing people for the next level, the next step. And it does make me sad sometimes when I hear that all workshops in Germany seem to be bad and all workshops are thrown together in one pot. And it hurts me because for the people who work here, it's their job. And they want to have a good feeling when they go to work in the morning and not hear and read in the newspapers that these are bad businesses.
0: Caritas runs 10 workshops in this region with around 1,600 disabled people. The question is, though, whether all these people should actually be there. Disabled people, once inside the workshop system, find it very hard to leave. And there are more than 300,000 of them all over Germany. Fewer than 1% find their way back into a mainstream job. To their critics, workshops perpetuate the segregation in Germany of disabled and non-disabled people into parallel worlds.
2: Es gibt keine Gruppe, die so sehr diskriminiert wird.
3: There is no group that experiences more discrimination than people with a disability.
0: This is Hubert Hüppe, one of the most prominent critics of the system of sheltered workshops. His voice carries weight. He's not only a former member of the German parliament, but also a former federal commissioner appointed by the government to represent the interests of disabled people. And he says that Germany has an uncomfortable legacy to manage when it comes to discrimination against disabled people.
3: The first group whose murder was organized by the Nazis wasn't the Jews, it wasn't the Roma, it wasn't homosexuals, it was people with a disability. What was done to them was later extended in a brutal fashion to other groups. And yet one is left with the feeling that the people with a disability who fell victim to this program, they called it the T4 program, suffered further discrimination because the perpetrators were, as a rule, much less severely punished than those who'd persecuted other groups.
0: If the Nazi period represented the high point of discrimination against disabled people, discrimination didn't end after the war. A policy was institutionalized in which people with a disability were separated out. Special schools were created and special homes. The idea that disabled people might want to make decisions for themselves just wasn't acknowledged. The concept of inclusion didn't exist.
2: Inklusion kann man nicht lehren, das kann man nicht leuten.
3: Inclusion isn't something you can teach. You have to live it. And that's why you shouldn't put people with a disability in special institutions.
2: Ein Grundsatz ist, wer einmal eine Sondereinrichtung kommt, der
3: in principle, once you become part of this segregated system, you never get out of it. So you'll go from a special kindergarten into a special school and then into one of those sheltered workshops. Then you'll end up in a special care home and eventually you may even be buried there. Some of these homes have their own cemetery.
0: Hubert Hüppe says his views on Germany's shortcomings in this regard are shared by others.
3: It's also the opinion expressed by the United Nations, where we were reprimanded for not being inclusive.
0: This was in 2023, when the UN Committee on the Rights of Persons with Disabilities took a broad swipe at Germany's poor record of inclusion in all areas of government, society and law. It expressed concern about the high rate of unemployment among disabled people, and specifically, it criticized the low rate of transition from workshops to the open labor market. Hubert Hüppe echoes this concern that the workshop system fails in its stated responsibility to rehabilitate its workers.
2: Diese Aufgabe wird einfach nicht wahrgenommen, weil sie auch
3: This responsibility just isn't taken seriously because it's bad for business. Because workshops are commercial enterprises that survive on what they produce. And so obviously they want to hang on to their best workers, the ones that would have the best chance of making it out in the mainstream economy, because otherwise they are not as profitable.
0: Disability comes in a huge variety of guises and degrees of severity. In Germany, there's a formalized system for entry into a workshop, which involves candidates being assessed both by the Federal Employment Agency or other public body and the workshop itself. But it's hard not to avoid the conclusion that some people end up in a workshop by default. As Hubert Hüppe says, the path from special school to workshop is well trodden. Just ask Dirk Hähne.
4: Ja, ich war auf einer Hauptschule zuerst.
0: Dirk is in his early 50s. He tells me that he's got epilepsy. He says he started out at a regular school, but in his second year was sent to a special school against his wishes.
4: Als ich in der 10. Klasse war und fast die Schule beendet hatte, da kam einer.
0: When Dirk was about to finish school, he says he was told the only option on offer was to go to a workshop. He says he didn't want to do that and tried to find an apprenticeship. He remembers going to one place and telling them that he had epilepsy and his prospective employer looking at him and saying,
4: Idioten stellen wir nicht ein.
0: We don't employ idiots here. Under German law, companies with more than 20 employees have to employ at least one disabled person. Those who don't have to pay compensation. Many employers prefer simply to pay. They have a further incentive because if they outsource some of their production to a workshop, they pay less compensation. Dirk, when he was at a workshop, was working for companies with names that are well known far beyond Germany. So what did you do at the Werkstatt? What was your work?
4: Also am Anfang habe ich ja Pappecken gefaltet und
0: Dirk says that his first job was to fold pieces of cardboard to make packaging for picture frames. He fitted keys to computer keyboards and then moved on to repairing computer monitors. Why did you then actually stop working for the workshop?
4: Ja, aufgehört eigentlich, weil ich unterfordert war.
0: He says he left because the work on offer simply wasn't challenging enough for him. Dirk and a colleague have now founded an organization that's calling for reform and an improvement of conditions for disabled people who work in workshops. What is the main point of your campaign when it comes to Werkstätten and what do you want to achieve?
4: Wir wollen ja nur, dass das System.
0: They want the government to understand that the law needs to be changed. The most important thing, he says, is that people in workshops are paid better. The thing is that people who work in workshops are not technically employed. They have what we might call a quasi-employee status, and so they are not, for instance, eligible to join a trade union. Dirk wants this to change. There is another side to this story. There are people who work in workshops and are fulfilled by doing so.
5: Also, mein Name ist Medina Arnaut. Bevor ich
0: Back at the Caritas workshop in Paderborn, we meet Medina Arnaut. She's 35 and has been here for several years. Nowadays, she's the chair of the Werkstattrat, the workshop council. Not a trade union as such, but nonetheless a body that represents the disabled workers here.
5: Was ich jetzt in letzter Zeit sehr oft höre, ich will gar nicht auf dem ersten Arbeitsmarkt.
6: What I've been hearing a lot recently is people saying, I don't want to go and work in the mainstream economy. I want to stay in the workshop. Why don't people understand that? I've worked out there and the pressure is completely different.
0: I asked Medina whether she had ever felt that the workshop didn't challenge her enough.
5: Ich bin sehr gut ausgelastet mit meinen 100%.
6: My full-time job on the workshop council keeps me very busy. Honestly, it's never boring. I do understand that some people think that. And perhaps they are right. But then I always say to them, go and talk to someone, one of the social workers here, and see what your options are.
0: There is a movement in Germany, especially amongst disability activists, that they wish for workshops to be abolished. How do you see that?
5: Das wäre fatal.
6: That would be a terrible mistake, because we've got so many colleagues who are grateful that workshops exist. These are people who quite simply need this workshop environment because of their disability. And you also hear people say things like, I'm so grateful that the workshop exists because I have experienced life out there in the commercial world.
5: Und ich wurde krank.
6: And it made me ill.
0: There are organizations in Germany that are trying to change the situation. One of them is called Inclus Solutions. What this organization does is coach companies on how it would be possible for them to take people with disabilities onto their staff. And full disclosure, I work as a coach for Inclus Solutions every now and then.
7: Nächste Station, Delmenhorst.
0: I'm on my way to see one of the co-founders, Özlem Çetin. Now in her 40s, Özlem remembers what happened to her when, as a school leaver, she first went to ask for careers advice.
8: They look at my grades and they told me, okay, your name is Özlem. It's a Turkish name, not a German name. You're a woman and you're a disabled person. That will be really hard for you to find a job in Germany. So either you hide your disability, or do you want to change your name to a German name? These were all the advices what I got. So that's why I tried to find a job outside from Germany, not in Germany.
0: Özlem ended up working all over the world as a senior manager in the automotive business. She went to the UK, to Turkey and to Japan. But 6 years ago, she came back to Germany.
8: I was looking for a new job and I find out that the situation in Germany did not change. People have the same question in their mind. Okay, I'm done with my education now. I'm looking for a job, but should I hide my disability? Is it a disadvantage if I put my disability on my CV? And that was the turnover on my head where I said something needs to change now.
0: And that's when she and a partner decided to set up their new business. She says they've made progress in the intervening time, but with Germany now in economic difficulty, that progress has ground to a halt.
8: What I can tell you now is, since 1 year, everything get worse, even worse than for 6 years ago. Now, the focus is not anymore on diversity and inclusion. Not at all. Even within this 1 year, we can really see that the companies do not have any time anymore, even to talk about disability. Every time when we try to convince the companies to make changes, they say, oh, it's a great thing, but we don't have time for this and we don't have money for this.
5: Okay, ihr hört es, wir gehen jetzt in die Füllerei.
0: But there are still places out there in the commercial world in Germany that actively encourage disabled people to come and work. These are known as inclusion companies. Companies where at least 30% of the workforce has a disability. Josef's Brauerei, the Josef's Brewery, is one such company. It's in a small town a few minutes' drive from the workshop in Paderborn. Our guide through the deafening clatter of the bottling plant is Victoria Schulte-Brauer. It was her job to recruit the staff.
9: Here is today Betrieb. Wir füllen unsere Glasflaschen.
0: The bottling plant is staffed entirely by disabled people. In fact, of the 17 full-time staff at the brewery, 9 have a disability. One of them is Eduard Edel. He's 31 and works here as a graphic designer. Finding this job, he tells me, wasn't straightforward.
10: 2021, I finished my training, and then it was a long road to get to here, to Josef's. It was 4 years of job hunting and sending out applications and everything.
0: What was the hardest part?
10: I think the biggest barrier I was confronted with was sheer lack of information of the Arbeitgeber.
0: Employers,
10: because often I was even invited to Vorstellungsgespräche.
0: Job interviews.
10: But the people didn't really know how to handle my disability, and that's also part of my frustration, because in my line of work, I don't understand why employers didn't give me the chance to show that I'm capable of doing the work, even though I'm sitting in a wheelchair. And that's why I'm so grateful to have met Victoria, because she sees the potential in everybody and is then helping also the employers to understand that these people with disabilities have a benefit in the company.
0: Inclusion companies can work only if they are subsidized by government. But for disabled people, they provide jobs where they are paid properly and enjoy all the benefits of a regular employment contract. For people like Dirk Witt, who works in the bottling plant, there's a huge difference between the brewery and the workshop where he spent several years.
11: Erstmal, ich habe keine Sozialhilfe. Ich brauche keine staatliche Hilfe.
0: Dirk tells me that here he isn't dependent on handouts from the state. He doesn't need to beg for money, as he puts it. He's independent, he says. He has to pay tax.
11: Ja, Arbeit macht mir eigentlich immer Spaß, aber hier macht es mir noch mehr Spaß.
0: Why?
11: Weil hier werde ich mehr wertschätzt. Ich kriege.
0: He says work is always fun, but it's even more fun here, because here he's appreciated more. Respected more. How did you find this job at the Josefsbrauerei?
11: Yeah, durch Praktikum, weil die Werkstatt.
0: Dirk says he was offered an internship at the brewery and it went really well, and so he stayed. He says he was often bored at the workshop because there wasn't enough work. Did you say I want to leave, or did someone come to you and tell you?
11: Nee, ich muss sagen, die Werkstatt kam auf mich zu. Die haben es gemerkt.
0: He says that to be fair to the people at the workshop, they approached him. They'd noticed that he didn't have enough to do.
1: And so here, on these boards, you can see the different kinds of activities. We just don't only do work. You see here, we have gymnastic on a Monday, we have choir on Monday afternoon.
0: We're back at the workshop in Paderborn with Carla Bredenbals. There's a wall covered with notice boards, and not just for leisure activities, also for jobs.
1: These are not jobs within the workshops. These are all jobs outside from our workshops. Mm-hmm. Yeah. So this is the goal for us, to give our people with disabilities the opportunity to have a try.
0: Despite these efforts, it is, as we've heard, really hard for people within the workshop system to find a job outside in the mainstream economy. Only 1% managed to make the switch. I wondered how Carla Bredenbals felt about this.
1: I do think also that that's way too low. I mean, that's the self-critic I have to take also, because we are much better than others. We are around the 1% also.
0: She says there are reasons for this low 1% figure. She tells me that she would be more comfortable continuing the interview in German.
1: Es gibt unterschiedliche Interessenslagen und es gibt unterschiedliche.
12: There are various different interests at play, and there are quite a few obstacles that we need to get past. The first thing is to find a job that fits the candidate and their particular capabilities. And then you need a firm that's willing to accept these limitations and to go along with any special requirements someone might have. Quite often we'll find companies that, for example, don't have any accessible toilets. Or we might have someone with the potential to move on, but they are not able to use public transport.
0: We've also heard how reluctant some workshops are to let their best people go. How does Carla react to that accusation?
1: Das ist der Satz, wenn jemand mir sagt, ich kann.
12: That's the one sentence that really makes me angry. When I hear someone say, I can't let this person leave because I don't know how we'll get the work done without them. Because hanging on to people means we are robbing them of the chance to take responsibility for their own working lives.
0: And then there's the question of the status of people who work in workshops. This quasi-employee status, where they are paid below the minimum wage and don't have the rights that someone who is properly employed would have. The right, for example, to join a trade union.
1: Ich persönlich kann auch da die Kritik verstehen. Auf der anderen Seite finde ich...
12: Personally, I do understand this criticism, but I think that if you are talking about what it means to be employed and you are talking about rights, then you also have to talk about obligations. Someone who is in employment is obliged to perform certain tasks, to perform at a certain level as per their contract. But many of the people in our workshops are not in a position to fulfill these obligations fully. And we have to talk openly about this. If you talk to people who work in workshops or to lobby groups, this is the argument they use in favour of this quasi-employee status that workshop workers have.
0: As we're getting ready to leave, Carla puts a document on the table. It's a confidentiality agreement.
1: I need you to sign this agreement for me that you will not say any names of companies we work with, as some companies do not want to have a bad press about them giving work to us, as in the press you read a lot about workshops exploiting people with disabilities.
0: We did speak later to one of the companies that outsources part of its production to one of the Caritas workshops. This company asked us not to use its name. It acknowledged that on occasion the number of people with disabilities within its own workforce did fall below the legal 5% minimum, but it said it regarded its collaboration with the workshops as a matter of social responsibility. There is perhaps a third way, a place for disabled people that's not the workshop and not the full-blown open market. We're in Dortmund for a trade fair organized on behalf of inclusion companies in this part of Germany. Companies like the Josefs Brewery, where disabled people make up at least 30% of the workforce. In his opening speech, Georg Lunemann, the director of the regional authority that's organizing this event, has just announced an ambitious target: to bring at least 10% of people in sheltered workshops in this region into jobs in the mainstream economy.
13: The simplest way is perhaps for a workshop to found its own inclusion department, and that way it would be able to hold on to some of its best workers, while at the same time giving them the benefits of working in the mainstream economy.
0: Mr. Lunemann also reminded the audience here that the unemployment rate of disabled people was twice as high as that of people who are not, and this at a time of an acute labor shortage.
14: Also der Bereich von Menschen mit Behinderung, den sehen wir als Riesenchance, auch für den Arbeitsmarkt.
13: We see a real opportunity in the labor market for people with a disability in terms of skilled workers, because a huge number of businesses are looking for people, and we're trying to get a foothold in that market and make crystal clear the potential that people with a disability have.
0: What Herr Lunemann told us seems to chime with the policy of the German government. The Ministry of Labour and Social Affairs told us in a statement that it is planning to reform the workshop system in order to enable more people in workshops to transition to the mainstream market. It said its reforms would include pay rises for people who work in the workshops. The system itself would, however, be maintained. That's all from Assignment. It was presented by me, Amy Zayed, and produced by Tim Mansell.
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22: Coming up on the Arts Hour with me, Nikki Bady, we hear from the American director of Toy Story 5, Andrew Stanton, and one of the film's stars, Greta Lee. I'll be talking to the French director, Rebecca Zlotowski, about her latest film, A Private Life, starring Oscar winner Jodie Foster in a French lead role. And British actors Claire Foy and Richard E. Grant discuss their new period comedy, Savage House.
23: I play Lady Savage, who's quite highborn, but she falls in love with an absolute bounder.
24: He is a Welsh upstart who marries way above his station. And then we get into all sorts of shambolic carries-on.
22: Also on the show, Pakistani-American musician Ali Jaftab, US jazz saxophonist and innovator Kamasi Washington, and Thomas Bangalter, one half of French electric pop pioneers Daft Punk. All that and more coming up on the Arts Hour.
16: BBC News with Eileen McHugh. Venezuela's main international airport near the epicentre of Wednesday's twin earthquakes has partially reopened and is accepting cargo flights. A US official said one of the runways was receiving giant C-17 planes, which will allow the arrival of mobile hospitals later today. Orla Guirin was at Valencia Airport in northern Venezuela.
25: On arrival on the tarmac, airport staff gave their thanks as the rescue workers streamed in with a sniffer dog. One experienced paramedic told us the chance of finding survivors faded fast after 72 hours, but he still had hope. He said people might be found in partially collapsed buildings where the walls had overlapped, creating a so-called triangle of life. For families waiting desperately beside piles of rubble 3 days on, well-equipped international teams may be their best chance of recovering loved ones.
16: A video of a newborn baby rescued from the rubble of a collapsed building in Venezuela is being widely shared on social media. Rescuers working under a floodlight atop collapsed masonry bring the 18-day-old out to applause in the hardest-hit city of La Guaira. They then carefully pass the baby, wrapped in a quilt, from person to person. The baby was uninjured. Israel and Hezbollah have each dug in their heels to entrench their vastly different positions on the US-brokered ceasefire in Lebanon. The BBC's Guy Pitt has more details.
26: The two sides were never likely to agree on the issue. The truce is linked between an Israeli pullout and Hezbollah disarmament. But now they've doubled down. The Israeli Defence Minister, Israel Katz, said his country's forces definitely won't leave Lebanon unless Hezbollah disarms, stressing, in fact, that he'd instructed troops to prepare for what he called an extended stay in southern Lebanon. But earlier, Naim Qassem, the leader of the Iran-backed militia, criticised provisions in the ceasefire linking an Israeli withdrawal with Hezbollah disarmament. Ominously, he called the deal null and void.
16: Israeli airstrikes in Gaza are reported to have killed two people, including a young girl, and injured more than 20. Medical sources in southern Gaza said the two fatalities happened when Israeli drones hit makeshift dwellings in the mainly tented Al-Mawasi area. Another strike in a crowded area of Gaza City hit a tent sheltering displaced Palestinians. 22 are said to be injured, some critically. Many are being treated at Al-Shifa Hospital. The Central African Republic has declared a cholera outbreak after confirming 24 deaths and 197 cases near the capital, Bangui. The health minister, Pierre Somse, said measures to limit its spread had already been put in place and more would follow. Cholera is a waterborne disease that spreads through contaminated food or drink, causing severe diarrhea and dehydration. World News from the BBC. Reports from the southern Pakistani city of Karachi say gunmen have launched an attack on the compound of a paramilitary unit. Several people, including some troops, are said to have been injured. Earlier, residents said there was heavy gunfire in an area where the local office of the Rangers police unit is located. No group has yet claimed responsibility. Much of Europe has experienced another day of extreme heat, with temperature records broken in several countries.
2: An estimated 200 million Europeans endured more than 35 degrees Celsius on Saturday. Here's Sascha Schlichter.
3: Astonishingly, Switzerland saw mercury rise to 39 Celsius in Basel, the hottest June day on record. Both Switzerland and neighbouring France had to switch off nuclear reactors as the water used for cooling was in danger of overheating nearby rivers. The Czech Republic and Germany saw temperatures of over 40 and 41 degrees for the first time. Denmark set its own record of 36.6 degrees. France's interior minister says at least 74 people have drowned in the past 10 days as they tried to cool off, mostly in unsupervised bodies of water.
2: Budapest Pride is officially taking place for the first time since Viktor Orban was ousted as Hungary's prime minister. His government cracked down on LGBT plus rights over his 16 years in power. The police banned last year's event in the capital, and the mayor, György Korecsonyi, was arrested for organising it after people turned up despite the ban. The world's most powerful particle accelerator is to shut operations on Monday for a four-year upgrade to dramatically boost its collision capacity and the potential for unlocking one of the greatest mysteries of the universe, dark matter. The Large Hadron Collider was most famously used to prove the existence of the Higgs boson, dubbed the God Particle. BBC News.
22: Hello and welcome to the Arts Hour from the BBC World Service. I'm Nikki Beatty, bringing you a star-studded lineup of global guests and some cultural companionship with the best arts and culture conversation from across the BBC. Coming up on today's show, I'll be talking to the French filmmaker Rebecca Zlotowski about her latest film, A Private Life, starring Oscar winner Jodie Foster in a French-speaking lead role. We hear from the American director of Toy Story 5, Andrew Stanton, and one of film stars Greta Lee, and British actors Claire Foy and Richard E. Grant discuss their new period comedy drama Savage House. Also on the show, Pakistani-American musician Aru Jaftab, US jazz saxophonist and innovator Kamasi Washington, and Thomas Bangalter, one half of French electric pop pioneers Daft Punk. Joining me in the studio for her hot takes on all these things and more is our cultural critic, Rhianna Dillon. Rhianna, before we go any further, do you have a cultural highlight from this week or this month that you want to recommend to the world?
4: I have been perusing The Book of Birds, which is an absolutely beautiful illustrated book by Rob McFarlane. So it's written by Rob McFarlane, who also did a book called Underland, which was all about what goes on sort of beneath our feet. And it's also illustrated by Jackie Morris. And it is just an extraordinary, gorgeous book of all of the birds that you can find around the UK. And it's stunning. And I think what's so special about it is that Rob, he sort of has all of these anecdotes about loss and about grief and about how birds have found him in these particular moments and his first sightings of them. So it's actually a really emotional read, but at the same time, incredibly informative and so poetic. I cannot recommend this enough. I mean, even if you are not a bird watcher or you kind of have a casual passing interest, it's a really special book to have in your house.
22: I love it. The only birds I have in my house are on my alarm clock. It has a setting and it's got a cuckoo.
4: Oh, that's quite jarring to wake up to.
22: No, it's very gentle, but there's lots of other twittering.
4: Okay.
22: But that sounds like a gorgeous book. Thank you, Rhianna. It's been three decades since the first Toy Story film was released and the fourth installment hit movie theatres 7 years ago. As the world has aged, Woody, Buzz and friends remain the same. They're still toys coping with their owners growing up and being handed on to new children. Now, the toys are back in town. The new movie, Toy Story 5, is here. Featuring all the familiar characters and voices, along with some excellent new ones, the film sees the arrival of Lilypad, an electronic tablet who disrupts their cozy world. The film's director, Andrew Stanton, whose previous work includes WALL-E and Finding Nemo, spoke to the BBC's Tom Sutcliffe about the need to create something with enough familiarity for those who've grown up with the Toy Story films and the need to refresh the franchise.
5: I've never really worried about what the audience is or who the audience is. It's always, from the get-go, been trying to please myself and just go and be honest with it. So there's a sense of nostalgia always of wanting to be back with friends. I have to spend 4 years of them on the page and on the screen before anybody else gets to see them. I have to enjoy being with them. So it's what's happened along the way. And there's some familiar faces that you want to see again, but you also want to be a little honest about things have moved on, people change. If you are fortunate to keep living, you realize there's another chapter even when you thought the chapters were done. And you shift it about every 4 or 5 years in your life. And so I've sort of embraced that same idea with all the characters.
6: The nature of childhood does change, and it changes fast now. So that's partly what this film is about, isn't it?
5: Yeah, it changes. It seems to have changed faster, at a faster rate than when we were children and then when my kids were children. And I don't know if that's always the case, but I think that's a little more apparent in the world today, that things are moving faster. I definitely saw devices pre-COVID in younger and younger hands, and toys being not played with much sooner. And I said, that can't be good for the toys.
6: That's the core of this film, isn't it? That tech is changing the way in which children play, or indeed whether they play at all.
5: Exactly. And the jury's out what that is going to do over time. But the closest thing I can relate it to is when television came into the household, which was before my day. My parents talk about it all the time, but it was still relatively new by the time I came in the 60s that they were still worrying it was going to rot your brain if you watched too much of it and stuff, but it was clearly never going to go away. And I think tech's the same way.
6: It seemed to me always with Toy Story and indeed with Pixar movies that it's a literary form and not a cinematic form. That part of the huge pleasure of it is that you see, another human being has noticed that the texture of light falling on that thing is in such and such a way, and that you have to write that.
5: Yes.
6: To a degree.
5: Yes.
6: Not just take a picture of it, you have to do it through.
5: I don't have to write it because we'd still be here with the first movie, but somebody else does. But there is a mad science to planning what is spontaneous and seems natural in life. You have to work at adding imperfection. The computer wants to do things perfectly, but it's the imperfections of life that make it interesting. And that's where a lot of our efforts go.
6: Do you have to arm wrestle the voice talent to come back? Or
5: not me. agents and lawyers have to.
6: Yeah.
5: I get the happy phone call.
6: Essentially, the question was, Do they sign up quickly? Are they always glad to come back?
5: Usually. If we've done our job right, they've had a good time, and they've been very happy with the results. They love being a character. They love being something that's slightly disassociated from them. And there's a bit of immortality that they get to see of a character that lives on beyond them, if you've done it right. And there's always usually an eagerness to come back.
22: Toy Story 5 director Andrew Stanton. And if you've ever wondered how the starry cast record the characters' voices, the wonderful Greta Lee, who plays the tablet device Lilypad, spoke to the BBC's Nick Grimshaw.
7: I want to talk to you, device.
8: Please, call me Lily.
7: Me and the toys have been working all summer to try and get Bonnie to make friends.
8: Yeah.
7: But then you had to ruin
8: it.
7: You're not even listening to me.
8: I'm always listening.
7: See?
8: Now look here. Me and the toys have been working all summer. Now in Spanish.
7: What?
9: You go into like a booth like this.
8: Yes.
9: The fellow actors are there.
8: No.
9: No. Oh.
8: You do it alone. And ooh. I was talking to Tom and
9: that's Tom Hanks, everybody.
8: Sorry.
9: Tom.
8: Tommy.
9: And
8: Tommy was saying how strange it is. Even, I mean, for them, after all these movies, too, it's a kind of lonely experience doing the recording.
9: Mm-hmm.
8: Back in the day, you would kind of record together or you have like a table read. And it's not so much that anymore.
9: It's not that.
8: No.
9: In the film, you play Lilypad,
8: yes.
9: Who is a sort of tablet device, yep. An iPad sort of character.
8: Yes. She's like a teach and read kind of, if you have that over here. Yeah, she's like a learning device / kind of iPad. She's not quite a villain, but
9: no.
8: She is the new threat to the toys.
9: Yes.
8: They start off with a very funny antagonistic relationship and dynamic, but they're all wanting the same thing. They all want what's best for Bonnie, who's the main child of this movie, and they just have very, very different ideas about how to go about it.
22: Greta Lee talking about her role in Toy Story 5. Our cultural critic today is Rhianna Dillon.
0: Your thoughts then on this fifth film?
4: I am such a huge Toy Story fan anyway, and like so many people have grown up with it. And what's really strange is maybe what I was 6 years old when the first one came out. And now I'm sort of, I think, supposed to be the age of the parents in the film.
0: Yes.
4: And so it's so interesting how you sort of reassess each kind of film, how you kind of place yourself within it. And so I find myself more on the side of the parents worrying about how to introduce tech to children rather than the toys themselves, which is where we always used to be.
0: What it's cleverly and obviously looking at what play today is like for children in this age of screens. What do you think children will get from this film?
4: It's not really trying to push morals, I don't think, onto children. It's just sort of keeping the conversation going. But I don't think any child is going to sit in Toy Story 5 and think, oh no, I shouldn't play on my iPad when I get home or my, you know, my tablet. I found myself, you know, 20 minutes after the film, just immediately scrolling myself on Instagram. Yes. There are no lessons. It's too embedded currently, but I suppose the idea is that if you kind of start early trying to be really aware of your screen time, but also the point is remembering how to play.
0: Yes,
4: there are these children within the film who don't know how to play, and it's the importance of remembering that, of using your imagination. And I find myself
0: making new friends
4: and also finding the person who matches your freak.
0: Yes, exactly,
4: which I love that message.
0: Yeah, that was really cute. What do you think you'd have been like if you'd had access to screens and all that come with them from your first conscious moments?
4: I think my vocabulary would be very, very different, because I grew up reading a lot of Enid Blyton and Richmond Crompton. I have basically had the vocabulary of a 50s schoolboy when I was a kid. And I still have. I still use a lot of those terms.
0: You say lashings of ginger beer.
4: I said it just last week, in fact, but I was pretending to be one of the famous five. but I do think that you don't realise how much is imprinted on your brain when you're a child.
0: Yeah.
4: And I think if I hadn't read nearly as much because I'd been on screens, then I my whole personality would have been different. I really, really believe that.
0: The voice cast gets older, as we know, but the characters sound the same. I mean, when I was watching, I was thinking, well, does Tom Hanks sound like he's 70? He doesn't. Did you detect anything different?
4: I think maybe Joan Cusack as Jessie, just because we see more of Jessie. Jessie becomes, she's like the cowgirl. She's brilliant. She's a really fun character. And there's, you know, the whole idea of going back to making sure that there are some really strong female characters in animation. But I did feel like the age of that. But also it makes sense because the character of Jessie is a ragdoll from the 50s. And so they don't have to sound like children, and they don't have to sound young. And they keep making all these jokes about Woody being an old man, and poor Tom Hanks is going, wait, am I? He's got like a bald patch in it. So they are playing with the idea of these actually being quite old now.
0: Thank you, Rihanna. You're listening to The Arts Hour from the BBC World Service with me, Nikki Beatty. The British actors Richard E. Grant, famous for his roles in Saltburn, With Nail and I, and Can You Ever Forgive Me? And Claire Foy, who's famous for playing Queen Elizabeth II in the TV series The Crown, are the stars of a new film called Savage House, set in 18th century England. It's about a down-at-heel aristocratic couple who see a way to escape their money troubles when the Duke and Duchess of Devonshire invite themselves to dinner at their house. It's a comedy with an awful lot of squelching and bodily functions, and the two leads, shall we say, commit to their parts with relish. Richard E. Grant and Claire Foy spoke to the BBC's Gary Davis and talked about when they first developed their love for acting. What had sparked it?
1: I think I always, as a kid, watched lots and lots and lots of TV and films. But I didn't know, I thought the actors were real people. I didn't think that they were like pretending to be the people that they were. And it was the world more than believing that I could do it, really. So it wasn't that I ever really put myself in the position that I am now in. It's constantly surprising. But it was, yeah, I think it was, you know, a magical thing that people did. It wasn't something that I could ever do.
10: Where did it always start for you, Richard?
11: Well, I grew up in a country where there was no TV.
10: Really?
11: Whatsoever. So it was only the BBC World Service. It was a former country called Swaziland in Southeast Africa. So I made shoebox theatres when I was 7 with cutout figures stuck onto lollipop sticks. So that's how I began, and then made glove puppets and then marionettes.
12: Amazing.
11: So that was my route.
10: Claire, you had all sorts of jobs before you started acting full-time,
1: didn't
10: you?
1: I did, yeah. The best
23: and worst, possibly, was being a security guard at Wimbledon.
12: Wow! I didn't know all of this.
23: Tennis competition. It was the best because you were at Wimbledon. And in those days when you were a security guard, you got to go and watch some of the matches if it was your lunch hour. Now they don't let people do that. But it was the worst because you weren't allowed to sit down or drink any water.
12: How did you get the job?
23: You just applied and you got 2 weeks. And then I went on holiday with my friends to Corfu, I think.
13: Amazing.
23: It was great.
13: Have you had any proper jobs, Richard?
23: I beg your pardon. Acting is a proper job, I'll have you
12: I've
23: know.
12: Worked in a shop. I've worked as a waiter in Covent Garden when I first came to London in 1982. And I worked at a casino hotel during my university vacations.
13: So Savage House.
12: Savage House.
13: You guys play a married couple in the 18th century. Mm-hmm. Claire, tell me about your character.
23: So I play Lady Savage, who's quite highborn and comes from a pretty wealthy family, but she falls in love with an absolute bounder. Richard plays Chauncey, but he represents something different for her. He's not the normal. He is lowborn, and he's sort of he wants better for himself, and he's fun, and he's brilliant and vivacious and all those things. And they have a very happy time together. They have a daughter, but then they just basically spend all the money because they don't know how to not make budget. Bad choices. They didn't know how to budget. Spreadsheets didn't exist in those days. And so they spend all their money. And so they're sort of basically destitute, but living in this grand house with nothing on the walls.
13: And tell me about Chauncey.
12: He is a Welsh upstart who marries way above his station. And then we get into all sorts of shambolic carryings on.
14: The Duke and Duchess are coming for dinner.
17: We were chosen. This is our chance to restore your family name.
14: This is it. The reason for all our tireless work. So let's be our very best.
17: What the hell is this?
14: It's not that bad.
17: Certainly not fit for a duke. We'll be sent to the gallows. Next course.
13: How do you research roles like these?
23: You don't. No, you do. I think the thing about this film is it's absurdist. It's supposed to be a sort of exaggerated version. At that time, the way people lived, it was quite extreme. Like we've spoken to, like there's a lot of kind of sensorial stuff in the film. You could sort of smell it. Like there's quite a lot of gross stuff. There was no personal hygiene. What people ate then was really nuts. That's sort of reflected in the film. But I think that so much of what Peter wrote was sort of an imagined version of what this period of time was like, whilst also incorporating the Jacobites and the Pox and just the reality of them.
13: Your character is just repulsive.
23: Yeah. Foul. Absolutely foul.
12: Typecast. Yeah. Absolutely.
22: Richard E. Grant and Claire Foy talking about their latest film, Savage House. Cultural critic Rhianna Dillon, are you a fan of this kind of chamber pot, human and animal waste, rotting body parts, dreadful teeth, things not discussed in polite society comedy?
4: The more sort of scatological elements of period drama. I mean, it is really fun and grotesque to see that sometimes, especially when we have such a like buttoned up image.
22: It's sanitised.
4: Oh, totally.
22: Yes.
4: So I really like that they're ripping that Georgian era apart quite a lot with Savage House. I do think there is something about, like, you know, toilet humour, which we all get on board with at any age.
22: And also, historically, those people would have been very pongy.
4: Absolutely.
22: There's a lot of stuff in it that I assume is accurate. I don't care to find out, to be honest.
4: But also, you mentioned, like, the actors having the time of their life. I love Claire Foy anyway, but just seeing her have so much fun in a role.
22: Yes, H is the Hawk. Last thing I saw her in was terribly serious.
4: It was serious. I mean, again, she was wonderful in it, and she always is, but just seeing her let rip, because Richard E. Grant, we know he does that, and he's like the period drama patriarch at the moment, isn't he? He's he's always in these stately homes in whatever manner, but just seeing Claire Foy in this, I just think it was so fun. I think that's a really exciting thing.
22: The film's director, Peter Glantz, has said that even though it's set three centuries ago, it's a comment on and a way to make sense of the craziness of the world today. Have you ever found a period drama or something that you've been reading from the past, from 2 centuries ago? Has it ever made you see the world today in more clear terms?
4: I'm not sure about sort of clearer terms. It's tricky because I think a lot of films try to say that, you know, you look at it through a 21st century lens,
22: well,
4: then you'll get
22: to do
4: something
22: that, don't they? Yes.
4: Yeah. But also that's not necessarily why we go into watching a period drama. Actually, we sometimes really love the escapism that we don't have to think about it in today's terms. But maybe something like Belle, which was a really gorgeous period drama starring Gugu Mbatha-Raw, directed by Amarasanti. That was something which was not so much about seeing it through a modern lens, but just being so aware of how rare we see people of colour in period costume.
22: In that era.
4: So that I found kind of really an exceptional one. Yeah.
22: Good example. Thank you, Rihanna. You're with the Arts Hour from the BBC World Service. The Pakistani-American musician Aru Jathtab is no stranger to continent hopping, both sonically and literally. She's currently on a tour that takes in dates in the UK, Portugal, Switzerland, Turkey and the United States. When asked by the BBC to pick one track from her travels and one that reminds her of home, here's what she chose.
15: The track that I play on the road is Nada Comparo Contigo by Roy Borland. I've been listening to it a lot on the road, the whole album actually. I found this music, I don't really know how, I think from scrolling or from some playlist, one thing led to another, and I landed on this artist. There's a lot of diegetic sounds. It's like he's just walking through Spain, and these tunes are not overly produced or very refined, and it just seems very honest and very intimate. And so that's very helpful when you're on the road and when you're, you know, in an airplane every day and there's a lot of waiting or just sort of being trapped in an aircraft. The track that reminds me of home is Hayo Rabba by Reshma. This is a song that I almost feel like could be considered like a family song because my mom used to sing it so much, and both my parents, they really have loved Reshma since I can remember, and you know, she

0: And then I found such a deep connection and kinship to her as well. She reminds me of my mom. And it's sad and it's beautiful. It's just all the things that I love. And this one I put on when I'm reminded of home. I visited home in the summer while I was studying in Boston. I went to Lahore with a little mixer and a little microphone and kind of recorded my father singing it. So I have that recording, and that's probably the only recording I have of either of them. He chose to sing Ayoruba, so it's a family song, I think.
1: Aru Jaftab, Rhianna Dillon, if you had to choose a track that you listen to on your travels, or one that reminds you of home, or both, what do you want to pick?
2: I'm going to pick Naive by The Kooks, which is, they are an indie band. They are from the south coast of England, a place called Seaford near Brighton. They sing about the seaside. But in Naive, that came out when I was at that brilliant cusp of just about to go out clubbing. I have so many strong memories of dancing to The Kooks in Brighton clubs on the seafront, but also going to see them with my mum. And so it kind of has a double thing where it's lovely with my friends and it always reminds me of my mum. So.
1: I wonder how the streaming service demand for The Kooks Naive is going to peak now.
2: It's a classic for a reason.
1: Thank you, Rhianna. That's it for part one of the show, but don't go away. Still to come, one half of the electronic music duo Daft Punk, Thomas Bangalter, my conversation with French film director Rebecca Zlotowski, and the jazz musician Kamasi Washington. The Arts Hour's back after this.
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4: Shipwrecks. Some silent war graves
5: are vanishing.
6: They called me up and they said the ships are gone.
7: They have taken everything.
4: What would anyone want with these historic wrecks? The answer might lie in one of the rarest materials on Earth. Steel made before the first nuclear bomb exploded, so it's radiation.
8: Sashen Hausa na BBC ke magana akan mita 25 da mita 30.

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2: Welcome to NewsHour from the BBC World Service. I'm James Kamara-Sami. As the death toll from the Venezuelan earthquakes reaches four figures, lives are still being saved.
3: We have someone in our IT department whose entire family went missing under the rubble of a building, and he was personally part of the rescue team that pulled them out, and so he saved his family with his bare hands.
2: We'll hear from one international rescue team in the worst affected area. More pressure on the Middle East truce, measuring melting alpine glaciers in Europe's heatwave, and keeping a World Cup squad well fed. Norway's team chef on the Nordic delights brought from home to keep the players full but hungry for success.
4: We have 300 kilos of salmon trout and our Arctic char, and then we have 100 kilos of halibut.
2: All of that coming up after the news.
5: BBC News with Eileen McHugh. Much of Europe has experienced another day of extreme heat, with temperature records broken in several countries. An estimated 200 million Europeans endured more than 35 degrees Celsius on Saturday. Here's our Global Affairs reporter, Sascha Schlichter.
6: Astonishingly, Switzerland saw mercury rise to 39 Celsius in Basel, the hottest June day on record. Both Switzerland and neighbouring France had to switch off nuclear reactors. The Czech Republic and Germany saw temperatures of over 40 and 41 degrees for the first time. Denmark set its own record of 36.6 degrees. France's interior minister says at least 74 people have drowned in the past 10 days as they tried to cool off, mostly in unsupervised bodies of water.
5: Venezuela's main international airport near the epicenter of Wednesday's twin earthquakes has partially reopened and is accepting cargo flights. A US official said one of the runways was taking in giant C-17 planes, allowing the arrival of mobile hospitals. Dan Johnson is at the Venezuela-Colombia border.
7: Time is running out, that hopes are fading of saving the lives of the people who are still trapped, and there are still reports of tens of thousands of people missing. Whether that is going to represent the final death toll from this disaster is not yet clear. Whether they are people perhaps who just haven't been able to make contact with relatives because communication is so difficult, because infrastructure is so disrupted, people can't get around the country. That is all part of the challenge for the international teams that have come in to try to help with this search and rescue effort. About 2,000 international search and rescue experts have either flown or driven into Venezuela over the past couple of days.
5: Israel and Hezbollah have each dug in their heels to entrench their vastly different positions on the US-brokered ceasefire in Lebanon. The BBC's Guy Pitt has more details.
8: The two sides were never likely to agree on the issue. The truce is linked between an Israeli pullout and Hezbollah disarmament. But now they've doubled down. The Israeli Defense Minister Israel Katz said his country's forces definitely won't leave Lebanon unless Hezbollah disarms, stressing, in fact, that he'd instructed troops to prepare for what he called an extended stay in southern Lebanon. But earlier, Naim Qassem, the leader of the Iran-backed militia, criticised provisions in the ceasefire linking an Israeli withdrawal with Hezbollah disarmament. Ominously, he called the deal null and void.
5: Israeli airstrikes in Gaza are reported to have killed two people, including a young girl, and injured more than 20. Medical sources in southern Gaza said the two fatalities happened when Israeli drones hit makeshift dwellings in the mainly tented Al-Mawasi area. Another strike in a crowded area of Gaza City hit a tent sheltering displaced Palestinians. 22 are said to be injured, some critically. World News from the BBC. Reports from the southern Pakistani city of Karachi say gunmen have launched an attack on the compound of a paramilitary unit. Several people, including some troops, are said to have been injured. Earlier, residents said there was heavy gunfire in an area where the local office of the Rangers police unit is located. The Central African Republic has declared a cholera outbreak after confirming 24 deaths and 197 cases near the capital, Bangui. The health minister, Pierre Somse, said measures to limit its spread had already been put into place and more would follow. Cholera is a waterborne disease that spreads through contaminated food or drink. The Interior Minister in Nigeria has disclosed that seven suspected commanders of Islamist extremist groups were arrested as they returned from the annual Hajj pilgrimage in Saudi Arabia. Olubunmi Tunji Ojo said the alleged senior members of Boko Haram were detained 9 days ago in northern Nigeria. Makwachi Okafor reports from Lagos.
9: The identities of the suspects have not been released and no further details have been provided about the allegations against them. But officials say the arrests were made possible by reforms to Nigeria's database and border management systems, which allows for suspects to be more easily tracked after years in which they were able to move across borders and within the country. Boko Haram and its offshoot, ISWAP, have waged an insurgency in northeastern Nigeria for more than a decade, killing thousands and displacing millions, with violence also spreading into neighboring countries. Authorities say the case highlights growing efforts to use technology and data integration to strengthen intelligence and border security.
5: In the Football World Cup, England will play Panama and Croatia will face Ghana in the last group stage matches of Group L. England and Ghana are already guaranteed places in the knockout stages, though who they're up against depends partly on how they fare this evening. Croatia must avoid losing if they're to proceed. BBC News.
2: Hello and welcome to NewsHour from the BBC World Service, coming to you live from London. I'm James Kamara-Sabi. And we begin today in Venezuela, where the official death toll after Wednesday's two powerful earthquakes, which struck within 40 seconds of each other, has climbed to 1,430. A further 3,238 people are reported to have been injured. But it's a figure of 50,000 missing people in a landscape scarred by completely flattened buildings that is adding to the trauma of a population which has faced plenty of challenges in recent years. The BBC's Will Grant is in the capital, Caracas, and he begins his report in a part of the city he knows well.
10: The Caracas neighbourhoods of Altamira and Los Palos Grandes are some of the most seismic in the city. Earthquakes, even small ones, are often felt there, and the two which struck Venezuela earlier this week were anything but small.
11: Feels quite surreal being back here. I lived on this street and there is an utterly flattened building. I can see rescue workers sifting through the rubble all day. They have been using earth moving equipment to take out massive concrete slabs and allow these teams to get back in a little more safely. And now one of these trucks is about to drive out, carrying with it some of the rubble of these homes I used to live next to.
12: ¿Cómo estás? ¿Cómo estás, Rale? ¿Cuánto tiempo? ¿Bien, okay? ¿Y la
10: familia? Fortunately, my old building is still intact, as is its amiable, long-standing caretaker, Pedro, who sat with the elderly neighbours as they recovered from the shock. All of them agreed this was the worst natural disaster they'd ever seen in Venezuela.
11: On every corner in this neighbourhood, there are people who are sleeping out because they have nowhere else to stay. Their homes are now uninhabitable. Feels like a bit of a lottery. I mean, a lot of these homes were considered safe, and yet now, if they're not flattened like the one I'm looking at, they certainly can't be lived in again.
13: Hemos pasado por muchas cosas, y yo digo que esto es otra prueba más de que Venezuela es Venezuela, de que.
10: Among those sleeping on a mattress under a tarpaulin was Jean Carlos Roa. His wife and daughter were with him after their building was so badly cracked they may never be able to go back. He's worked for decades as a policeman, and now at 50, he says, the tears rolling down his cheeks, he's not sure he even knows how to rebuild his family's life again.
13: Hay bastante gente que perdieron su familia.
10: But despite his dire circumstances, Jean Carlos knows he's still one of the lucky ones.
14: Lamentablemente, ya tenemos.
10: Interim President Delcy Rodriguez told the nation that hundreds more had died, with thousands of people injured. We've also rescued dozens of people alive and are grateful that they'll be able to embrace their families and loved ones once again, she said. Those success stories have included a toddler recently pulled from the ruins of a collapsed building. However, there's a staggering 50,000 people estimated to still be missing.
15: We are still all in shock. I think we need more days. And we need to accept all the help we can get from abroad. It's been a really serious tragedy here.
10: Caracas resident Zaira Castro is a musician who lived and studied in the UK for years. She says people increasingly see the government's response as inadequate.
15: We're all pretty frustrated here because the government is not showing what they should be, you know, a display of serious amount of help. And it's actually the Venezuelans who are helping each other. We live here in a society that's, you know, grown up into helping each other. We don't depend on the government. That doesn't exist for us anymore.
10: One of Mexico's search and rescue teams, called Los Topos, meaning the moles, stepped out of the airport in Venezuela to warm applause. International help is coming to this stricken nation, little by little. Whether it's rescue workers and sniffer dogs from the UK and the US, or medical teams from Cuba and Spain, they all have their work cut out. But time to find any more survivors buried beneath the rubble is fast running out.
2: Will Grant reporting from Caracas there. Well, Will is currently on his way to the worst affected region, the coastal region of La Guaira, in a bus that's been laid on by the Venezuelan government. And we spoke to him just before he boarded it.
11: Well, it feels like the government is trying to impose a bit of an order on the chaos. Basically, they relaxed their normally very strict visa rules and basically let in journalists from around the world to cover this tragedy. Now they are basically accrediting us in order for everybody to be accompanied, escorted on state buses to the worst affected zone of La Guaira. I think that it's been anarchy down there so far, from what we hear, with all manner of rescue workers, grieving relatives, relatives waiting for information, desperation, just chaos. And I think they want to sort of corral people a bit more. There's some tension about that with the media, as you can imagine, who don't like to be told where to go and where to stand. And we're going to see how it works by joining them on this bus and seeing what exactly we're allowed to see. And it is indeed a clear understanding of just how bad things are in that particular region or coast.
2: I hear all the caveats about what may or may not happen, and I'm sure on these occasions things are pretty chaotic anyway. But what are you being told? How controlled is all of this going to be when you get there?
11: I think things are very complex. The picture alone of just how many buildings have been flattened in La Guaira, it's over 100. The number of missing is estimated to be around 50,000, which is just a shocking number. Venezuelans are really still coming to terms with that. The sense is that people are calling out names, they're looking for their loved ones, pulling out rubble with their own bare hands if they have to, through the night. The Mexican teams are there, the teams from Brazil, all around the world they've arrived and are pitching in as best they can. But with each hour that passes, the hopes fade. The first 72 hours are crucial, and we're getting very, very close to that. So it's already a question of hope, really, for most people. Staying up all night, vigils, praying, only to sort of not get that miracle they're hoping for. There have been some children, babies pulled from the rubble, which buoys everybody's spirits. But those instances are becoming less frequent, and they're becoming just rarer, fewer.
2: Will Grant in Venezuela. Well, let's hear from one of the teams that's already on the scene. John Morrison is with the Fairfax Fire and Rescue Department in Virginia. He's part of the US Disaster Assistance Response Team that is in La Guaira Province.
16: So our team arrived here yesterday, Friday, mid-afternoon. We arrived to an airport that was a little further away because the closer in airport was closed, the runway was closed. So we had about a 2 to 3 hour drive to get where we are. And we set up a base camp and immediately sent out some what we call recon teams. And their job is to go where victims may be in these collapsed buildings. And our team specializes in rescuing those deeply entombed in those reinforced concrete buildings.
2: So touchdown, set up camp, and straight away off they went. What was that first recce like? What did they see?
16: You know, it's very much like some of the larger scale earthquakes that we've responded to in the past, including, you know, Turkey just a few years ago. So our team trains for what we've encountered is basically what we expected, which is these large high-rise buildings that have collapsed. And when they do collapse, they leave large void spaces, which then has the potential for many victims being trapped. That is our job to rescue them.
2: And just to be clear, as of now, as we are talking, have you been able to rescue anyone?
16: We're on several different work sites right now with the potential for live victims, and we're very optimistic that we'll find some in the very near future.
2: Does that mean you've already had evidence of people?
16: I wouldn't say that quite yet. We're very optimistic, but you know, these buildings are very large, and these victims, when they're in there, are typically very deeply entombed. So I would be presumptuous in saying that.
2: And given your experience, how long have you got, to be frank?
16: It all depends on if the building collapses and somebody happens to have a water store near them, or excuse me, like, you know, store water bottles or something like that. It's very long period of time. So we're going to work as long as we think there's viable victims out there, and as long as the local emergency managers here need our assistance.
2: I was going to ask you about that. How is the coordination working? Clearly, there are quite a few teams coming in from different countries. How's that all operating at the moment?
16: One of the amazing things about being in the humanitarian space is the ability to countries and nationalities aside and just work for the good of the victim. So we've been working with local first responders here, the Bomberos, along with other international teams that are here. And it really is seamless because we're all sort of putting our egos aside and doing what's best for the victim.
2: Yes. I mean, without getting into geopolitics, when Venezuela is concerned, it is a country that's had huge challenges over the last few decades. Are there extra challenges going to a place like Venezuela when something like this happens?
16: In our mind, no. We're here to perform search and rescue operations, and that's entirely what we're focused on. So, you know, I don't get paid enough to deal with politics. Regardless of nationality or politics, we're all just here to help save lives.
2: That's John Morrison from the U.S. Disaster Assistance Response Team. He's in the Venezuelan province of La Guaira. Now, Lois Pace is the regional director for the Americas for the International Federation of the Red Cross, and she's been telling me about the experience of her colleagues who are working in La Guaira. First of all, were they concerned about possible aftershocks?
17: Yeah, we're quite concerned. Yesterday, I think they had the highest level tremor that they've experienced since the original two quakes. So we remain concerned about those aftershocks. I think, you know, we do just what we tell everyone else to do, which is know what to do and where to go when this happens. Take cover, ensure you're not around these tall buildings, especially buildings that might still be standing but are very damaged. We're quite concerned that we'll see and have more buildings collapse, frankly, and that'll make these recovery efforts even harder, unfortunately. These buildings were already high rises, many of these residences. And if more of the cement falls, then I think we'll have an even harder time really removing that and rebuilding.
2: We have seen images of people being rescued from the rubble.
17: Yes.
2: Some quite incredible images of these completely collapsed buildings, yet people have survived. What are you hearing? Are people still being rescued? I mean, away from the cameras?
17: Yeah, I think so. I mean, there's one story that we heard from our team yesterday. We, like I said, have team on the ground, and I have a team of about, you know, a fairly small team that supports the Venezuelan Red Cross. But we have someone in our IT department whose entire family went missing under the rubble of a building, and he was personally part of the rescue team that pulled them out. And so he saved his family with his bare hands. And I don't think anyone captured that, because I think we were all trying to help him. But it's something that will sit with us and live in our memories. There's other stories of Venezuelans singing to survivors that remain trapped, right? And, you know, just trying to encourage them as they stand under the rubble.
2: That was Lois Pace, who is the regional director for the Americas for the International Federation of the Red Cross. She was speaking to me from Panama. And if you want to keep updated on the latest from the earthquakes in Venezuela, you can go to our live page on the BBC News website, bbc.com/news. Latest post I see there with the rather sobering numbers that the US Geological Survey has estimated could be the final death toll. And they're talking between 10 and 100,000 people. That is an estimate. You're listening to NewsHour from the BBC World Service. And coming up later on in the programme, after the US Supreme Court removes the protected status from hundreds of thousands of Haitians in America, we hear from one woman who could be affected.
18: I built my whole life here. I come here when I was 16, now I'm 31. So just like, I don't know where to go or what to do.
2: You can hear the full interview with that woman in about 20 minutes' time. Our headlines at this hour. Despite desperate rescue efforts are continuing in Venezuela, 3 days after the country was hit by twin earthquakes, the number confirmed dead has now passed 1,400. And more heat records have been smashed in Europe, with Germany, the Czech Republic and Denmark all registering their hottest day on record.

0: You're listening to the BBC World Service. This is NewsHour, coming to you live from London with James Kamara-Sami. More records tumbling across Europe today as the heat wave continues to bring extreme temperatures across the continent. For a third day in a row, Switzerland has experienced its hottest ever day in June. That's led to nuclear reactors there being switched off. It also means that Swiss glaciers have been melting unusually quickly, as I've been hearing from Dr. Matthias Huss, who's head of glacier monitoring in Switzerland.
1: According to our data, we're losing as much water from the Swiss glaciers to fill up one Olympic swimming pool every 6 seconds. And this now lasts for 2 weeks. So as long as this heat wave is ongoing and day and night, every 6 seconds.
0: That is a very vivid image. Just explain how you are able to measure that.
1: We have some measurement sites on about 20 glaciers in Switzerland where we go on site and measure how much ice is lost vertically at some poles drilled into the ice. These data are then combined with some numerical models that are able to extrapolate this to all glaciers in Switzerland. We also use satellite imagery to constrain these models, and therefore we can compute quite accurately how much water the glaciers are losing right now.
0: And you have a day in the year, don't you? A tipping point day, if you like. Perhaps you can explain what that is. And I think it's coming earlier and earlier at the moment, isn't it?
1: It's this glacier loss day. It's a bit similar as the Earth's overshoot day. This glacier loss day is going to occur next Monday, most likely. It's the day when all snow reserve accumulated over the winter has been used up, and we're entering the phase where we are kind of losing old ice. So every day from next Monday onwards is really contributing to the unsustainable loss of ice. And this is, of course, worrying because it's very early. It's even almost before the main part of the summer. So all the rest of the summer will contribute to unsustainable loss.
0: How does this compare to recent years?
1: There is a very clear trend to this day occurring earlier and earlier. We had one record in the year 22, which was shattering all previous records so far. Then this day was still 3 days earlier than this year. However, in all other years, it's normally occurring in late July, in August. It should actually not occur at all if the glacier would be healthy. But we've seen this day occurring always earlier and earlier.
0: Is there any way to get the glacier healthy again? Will that depend on winter conditions and snowfall?
1: Well, it's snowfall on the one hand, but even more importantly is the temperatures during the summer. And we've seen a strong increase in the summer temperatures over the last years. And the combination of dry winters as this one and hot summers, this is the worst for the glaciers. So the biggest rivers in Europe are sourcing in the Alps. So the Rhine flowing northwards, the Rhone flowing to the Mediterranean, the Danube. And all of those are sourced by glacial meltwater and snow meltwater. So if the ice and the snow are declining in the mountains, we have also impacts going far beyond the mountains. And this is impacts on the transport of goods over the rivers, for the cooling of nuclear power plants, obviously also for irrigation. So this water that is coming from the mountains is needed for many aspects.
0: Dr. Matthias Huss, who's head of glacier monitoring in Switzerland, or the acronym GLAMOS. Now, the American comedian Mel Brooks, known for The Producers, Blazing Saddles, Young Frankenstein, and many, many more, turns 100 on Sunday. His influence on American comedy can't be overstated. In a recent HBO documentary on his life, Jerry Seinfeld, Ben Stiller, Conan O'Brien were among the big names singing his praises. Another actor and comedian that he's influenced is Richard Kind. Now, you may know him from Curb Your Enthusiasm or Inside Out, but he's also starred in many stage versions of Brooks's work, including a recent London production of The Producers. And Richard has been talking about the Mel Brooks he knows and admires to my colleague Amal Rajan.
2: First time I ever met him was at Cipriani's restaurant in New York, and he was there eating with his son. I was with friends, and he was leaving, and I ran outside, and I said, "Excuse me, Mr. Brooks." And he said, "Yeah." And I go, "Listen, I hear that you are making The Producers into a musical." And he goes, "Yeah." And I go, "Listen, that movie had a tremendous effect on me. It made me sort of who I am. So don't screw it up." And I didn't use the word screw. And he laughed and he said, don't worry, it's going to be great. And then I met him later, and I met him at a few places later. He certainly had an effect on me and all my life.
3: But why did the producers from 1967, why did it have such a profound
2: effect? That's a why did it? It's because there was a sense of danger to the humor. And I enjoy danger in humor. I think that it makes humor even funnier. You laugh out of nervousness. You go, oh, my God, how did your head go there? You know, where do your thoughts come from? And why can't I think like that?

0: I think it takes an elevated intellect to make jokes like that and know that they're that funny. He's a really smart, smart man, but everybody knows him sort of as a clownish funny man. But he's so brilliant.
1: No, he's extraordinarily smart. But he's, in the end, being funny is just being funny, isn't it? I mean, his comedy is just very funny. You watch it, and it's very hard not to laugh.
0: I don't agree with you. I think that I think a lot of people don't get him, especially today.
1: Mel Brooks.
0: Oh yeah, my kids. I've tried showing them Blazing Saddles. They won't have it.
1: That's so interesting because that would suggest that he's a man that was perhaps better understood in a different historic moment. Do you think there's something
0: I think that's true. I think that's very true.
1: Really?
0: Why
1: do you think that is?
0: Because he grew up in a certain time and we were allowed to do things and say things that we're not allowed to do and say now.
1: What do you, Richard, what do you owe Mel Brooks?
0: What do I owe Mel Brooks? He owes me. I've done his plays. He owes me more money. I don't know anything.
1: Final thought, Richard. Have you been in touch with Mel Brooks very recently? Have you a sense of how he'll be celebrating his centenary?
0: Yes. I have been in touch with him because I just closed about a month or two ago on the West End doing The Producers and had a great time. He had wanted me to come to London and open the show when it made the transfer. And I couldn't because I had children and I didn't want to leave them. So then he encouraged me to do this. And he go, you're a bundle of talent. You'll be great. So I did it. I was happy to do it. He called me. He said, and he gave me his blessing. I made it into his autobiography. And he goes, Richard Kind is the most talented, loud man. You know, he gets a kick out of me. But I adore him. He's just great. How is he going to spend his birthday? I hear it's going to be very intimate and very small and just with family. And I don't think he wants to share his birthday with the world. You got to remember Mel is very much Mel, you know, the ego, the humor, the brashness.
2: But this is sacramental wine. It's only used to bless things. Wait a minute. There's things here. There's trees, there's rocks, there's birds, there's squirrels. Come on, we'll bless them all until we get verschnicken. Join me.
0: But when you take a look at his marriage and his relationship with his kids and his grandkids, which I've been lucky enough to witness, how he is off stage is quite beautiful.
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3: Coming up on NewsHour in the next 30 minutes, how man's best friend is helping to protect plant life in America from invasive insects. Will tit-for-tat violence in the Strait of Hormuz put the truce under threat? A Haitian woman in the United States on losing her protected status. And we find out what to feed Norway's World Cup team from the

0: Experienced another day of extreme heat. Temperatures passed 41 degrees Celsius in Germany and 40 in the Czech Republic, both records for the countries. Israel has told its troops to prepare for what it calls an extended stay in southern Lebanon, after warning there can be no withdrawal unless Hezbollah disarms. The Iran-backed militia has criticised provisions in the deal between Israel and Lebanon, linking an Israeli pullout with Hezbollah disarmament. Seven suspected commanders of the Islamist extremist groups Boko Haram and the West African branch of the Islamic State group have been detained in Nigeria while returning from the annual Hajj pilgrimage. They've been handed over to the country's domestic intelligence agency. Reports from the southern Pakistani city of Karachi say gunmen have launched an attack on the compound of a paramilitary unit. Several people, including some troops, are said to have been injured. In Kenya, six activists arrested during Thursday's demonstrations, marking 2 years since the Gen Z protests, are reported to have been found with signs of torture. They've been taken to hospital. Football, and in the World Cup, England play Panama and Croatia take on Ghana in the last group stage matches of Group L. England and Ghana are already guaranteed places in the knockout stages, though who they're up against depends partly on how they fare this evening. Croatia must avoid losing if they're to proceed. BBC News.
1: Welcome back to NewsHour. Coming up next, we'll hear about the latest developments in and around the Strait of Hormuz, and we'll get an assessment of what that could mean for the truce in the Middle East. First, though, a team of researchers in the United States are turning to our furry friends to help tackle an invasive species. The BBC's Riley Farrell has been to Virginia to find out more.
2: There's an invasion spreading across the United States that could cost millions. But today, standing on a berry farm in the Blue Ridge Mountains, I'm witnessing one of the most unexpected defenses against it. A group of very good dogs.
3: Okay, so this is Fozzie. He was puppy trained to be a service dog and then washed out of the program.
4: My dog is Finch. She is a lovely mixed breed dog that I rescued about 8 years ago.
5: Yes, good girl. Nice.
6: This is Hermes, and he is almost 10, border collie. He has a birthday on Sunday.
2: These pet pooches are trained to detect the egg masses of spotted lanternflies, an invasive bug species ravaging the U.S. Spotted lanternflies feed on plant sap, excreting a substance called honeydew, which causes the growth of thick, black, sooty mold. This mold ruins the vegetation. With basically no natural predators here and a broad diet, these insects threaten vineyards, orchards, hardwood forests, and urban ecosystems. This problem calls for a creative solution. And for Dr. Erica Feuerbacher, a professor at Virginia Tech, the idea struck her on a hike.
7: So my background is in canine behavior, but I would go hiking with my dogs, and I knew about conservation dogs, and I always thought, wouldn't it be fun if I could contribute to solving environmental issues while I'm playing with my dog? And I figured there were more people than just me that was interested in that. Any breed can be an olfactory detection dog, so they're all really useful. If our dogs are detecting one lanternfly at a time, it's kind of a slow process, but with the egg masses, we can get, 50 or 60 that we can scrape off at a time. So we're going to get a little more bang for our buck.
2: It honestly looks like a game, but it is early detection. Stopping them early can stop the spread.
7: The egg masses are oftentimes how they are being moved around. So they've laid egg masses on a lumber shipment that's moving somewhere else. So if we can detect that egg mass on that lumber shipment and be able to scrape it off, we're going to prevent the lanternflies from spreading further. I think it can be overwhelming and you don't know where to step in and help your community. And I think these little things, like teaming with your dog for a local detection target, could be really useful. And you feel like we get enough of these together, right? And we can have a big impact.
8: Good boy.
1: That was Dr. Erica Feuerbacher, ending that report from Virginia by the BBC's Riley Farrell. You're listening to the BBC World Service, and this is NewsHour, coming to you live from London.

0: You're listening to the BBC World Service, and this is News Hour, coming to you live from our studios in central London with James Kamarasamy. No one expected it to be diplomatic plain sailing, but there had been hopes that the Memorandum of Understanding signed by the United States and Iran about a week ago, vague though it was, would have created enough diplomatic space to allow shipping to resume unimpeded for the time being through the Strait of Hormuz. But the events of the past couple of days have reminded everyone of the fragility of the ceasefire included in that agreement. For the second time, an oil tanker travelling through the waterway has been struck. Meanwhile, Bahrain has accused Iran of carrying out a drone attack on its territory. There have been no reports of injuries from either incident, which follow an exchange of fire between the Iranians and the Americans. The BBC's World News correspondent Joe Inwood has been monitoring the day's developments.
1: We know that the UK Maritime Organisation has said that some sort of projectile hit a Panamanian tanker going through the Strait of Hormuz. Don't know more information than that. And Bahrain has said that a number of Iranian drones have attacked their territory. Now, the Iranians have said they were attacking US military bases. Now, all of this is in the context of American strikes that took place on Iran, on their kind of drone facilities and on radar posts on Friday. And those were themselves a response to an Iranian drone attack on another cargo ship going through the strait on Thursday. So what we've seen is a couple of days here of these sort of tit-for-tat attacks. They don't seem like they're escalatory. It doesn't seem like either side is really trying to sort of test the other one particularly, but just to set their boundaries. First, the Iranians saying, if you want to go through the strait, you need to coordinate with us. The Americans saying, if you use force, we'll use more force back. And then the Iranians retaliating again.
0: Do we know what it is doing to the movement of ships through the strait, though? Presumably people will be looking at this and taking some decisions.
1: Yeah, so there was an operation, I understand, on the Friday, they were looking at trying to get some of the stranded sailors out from the Strait of Hormuz. That was postponed as a consequence of this. And in a way, this whole Iranian strike on the Thursday seems to be aimed at saying, look, we've said the Strait of Hormuz can be opened, but it can be opened on our terms. This whole conflict has given Iran a really, really effective kind of geopolitical weapon, and that weapon is controlling the Strait of Hormuz. Now, it only controls it if the ships use the kind of the path it sets, does it on their terms with in coordination with them. And it's worth pointing out the ship on Thursday was taking the more southerly route, the one that doesn't go close to the coast of Iran, but goes close to the coast of Oman. And I think what the Iranians are doing is saying, look, the strait is open, but it's open on our terms.
0: And the Omanis, of course, are involved in trying to work out a longer-term deal, aren't they?
1: Yeah, and this is going to be one of the really, really important things that's up for discussion in these talks about the Memorandum of Understanding, the ones that we know are sort of going on behind closed doors. And the reason it matters so much is because it gives the Iranians a sort of a control over the economies or an influence over the economies of many, many of their neighbours, and a geopolitical weapon, as I say, that is probably in many ways far more effective than any nuclear weapon they could have tried to acquire.
0: The BBC's World News correspondent, Joe Inwood. So what kind of a challenge does all this pose to efforts to transform that initial Memorandum of Understanding into a more lasting agreement that would allow shipping to move freely through the Strait of Hormuz? Dr. Badr Musa Al-Saif is Associate Professor of History at Kuwait University. From Dubai, he gave me his assessment of the current situation.
2: This cat and mouse game between the US and Iran needs to end. None of this will bring us closer to the peace and calm that the region direly needs to move our files forward.
0: You express a hope there, but what is your expectation?
2: My expectation is that we're going to see more of this, unfortunately, coming forward. Regardless of all the arrangements that we're going to see coming through, the Strait of Hormuz will not return to its pre-war levels anytime soon. And that's why you see alternative corridors and routes being planned by the different impacted regions. What we need from the international community is their firm focus and pressure on Iran, on the US, to stop doing this. This is not conducive to stability in the region.
0: You describe it as a cat and mouse game, but is this something that just might be expected given the intensity of what happened in the early part of the war and given the stakes here with the closure of the Strait of Hormuz for so long?
2: I mean, the memorandum of understanding or the framework agreement is very ambiguous as to where it takes us during the next period. And that's why they had that 60-day slot to sort out more detail. And I think until we come to closure on some of these files, we'll continue to see this tit-for-tat continuing between the two sides. And that's not going to be helpful. We need to be firm in our position as not only Gulf Arab states, but again, all concerned countries. We still have stranded ships in the Strait of Hormuz. We still have a lot of need for oil and gas and fertilizers in this critical time of year. So doing this is not mature from both sides. And rightly, to focus on what Iran is doing. This is an international waterway to try to use the Strait of Hormuz as leverage to get domestic needs through from the Iranian side is not helpful for them. And they need to think long term.
0: Clearly, what has happened over the last 24 hours or so is complicating things. But what can you say with any certainty about the situation at the moment in the Strait of Hormuz? Which shipping routes can vessels take?
2: It's all up in the air, Jamie. I mean, the proposal that the IMO sanctioned alongside with Oman was to have a route through so that we can get the ball rolling. And it seems that the Iranians are not willing to let go of their joint management of the so-called route. And this is something that has been put in, by the way, in the Memorandum of Understanding, which was not the way to go, honestly. It shouldn't have been put as a compromise, but it was left in a very vague language to take it to the next step.
0: Dr. Badr Musa Al-Saif, Associate Professor of History at Kuwait University. A win for the Trump administration's immigration policy, uncertainty for hundreds of thousands of people living in the United States. That is the result of a ruling by the U.S. Supreme Court this week, which ends temporary protected status, or TPS, for people from Haiti and Syria, but has implications for others from a dozen other countries. TPS is a humanitarian program which gives people from countries deemed unsafe because of wars or natural disasters temporary shelter in the United States and protects them from deportation. Under TPS, you are not offered a path to citizenship, but you can get a work permit. This White House has called it an amnesty program which allows people who entered the US illegally to stay indefinitely. I've been speaking to one of the 350,000 Haitians with TPS who, as a result of the ruling, cannot now legally challenge the government if it strips them of their status. We are calling her Anna. It is not her real name. She came to America for a visit as a child in 2009 and was allowed to stay on after the Haitian earthquake of 2010. Since when, she has continued to stay on with several TPS extensions. And now she's very worried.
3: Right now, the decision the Supreme Court take, I don't know. I don't really know what's going to happen or what am I going to do. I'm nervous. I don't know what's going to happen.
0: Before that decision, though, you've made your life in America. You're planning to stay.
3: Yes. Yes.
0: So now, uncertainty, as you say, are you getting advice, getting legal advice?
3: I called my lawyer. He didn't really say anything because even him knows what's going to happen is they say is mass deportation. The Supreme Court took the decision, but the president or the he hasn't made any statement about what he's going to do. But we know that I've been watching the news. They're talking about mass deportation.
0: What do you understand this ruling means for you?
3: Heartbreaking. I have a lot of young women that is in their late 20s, early 30s. We work together. All of them, they're heartbreaking. Me, I built my whole life here. I come here when I was 16, now I'm 31. So just like I don't know where to go or what to do.
0: If you are told you will have to go, would you return to Haiti?
3: I guess I'm not going to have any other choice. But me, I don't have anywhere to go because where I'm from, gang took over our house. My sister has to be relocated somewhere I've never been. I don't know if I'm going to be able to work there or what kind of job I'm going to do. I don't know.
0: Before this, have you been threatened before with deportation?
3: Yes, that was when he got to the White House. I don't remember which year.
0: The first time you're talking about, yeah, 2017?
3: Yeah, the first time, yes.
0: And your TPS status, that prevented you from being deported, did it?
3: Yes.
0: Did that make any difference, though? When you were threatened with deportation, did that make you think at all about whether you wanted to stay in America?
3: Yes. At that time, I was young. It didn't really register to me, but I know that I was scared. That time, I used to live in New York City. I was scared. I didn't want to go outside. But I guess now I'm older, it just... like I'm sitting in the reality now. I understand what was going on. I understand the heartbreak better now, because like I was very young. I was just going around, didn't take life very seriously.
0: Can you understand how some Americans, looking at a case like yours, when you were initially given an 18-month period of staying, mm-hmm. and you have stayed, but you can't become an American citizen, would say that is unfair. It is fair to give people shelter when there are, you know, emergencies, but mm-hmm. to have someone stay as long as you have and want to stay forever is something different, and many Americans are uncomfortable with that.
3: Yeah, I totally understand that part.
0: But for you, you've made a life there, and you'd like to continue your life in America.
3: I understand where they're coming from, but I'm also fleeing gang violence. If I step to Haiti right now, where I'm from, which is not too far from the capital, I'll get kidnapped, I'll get raped. They're probably going to kill me. Yeah.
0: And do you think these are arguments that will make a difference?
3: Well, I'm not sure, but hopefully somebody understands where I'm coming from.
0: Anna, a Haitian who is living in the United States there. You're listening to the BBC World Service, and this is NewsHour, coming to you live from London.
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0: A reminder of our top story this hour. Desperate rescue efforts are continuing in Venezuela 3 days after the country was hit by twin earthquakes. The number confirmed dead has now passed 1,400. Earlier on NewsHour, we heard from the BBC's Will Grant in the Venezuelan capital, Caracas.
11: I think things are very complex. The picture alone of just how many buildings have been flattened in La Guaira, it's over 100. The number of missing is estimated to be around 50,000, which is just a shocking number. Venezuelans are really still coming to terms with that. The sense is that people are calling out names. They're looking for their loved ones, pulling out rubble with their own bare hands if they have to, through the night.
0: One other headline, more heat records have been smashed in Europe, with Germany, the Czech Republic and Denmark all registering their hottest day on record. You're listening to the BBC World Service. This is NewsHour, coming to you live from London with James Kamarasamy. The group stage of the World Cup is wrapping up this weekend. In just under 10 minutes' time, the final Group L matches will begin. On Friday, the favourites France beat Norway 4-1 to win their group. The Norwegians had already qualified for the knockout stages, so they'd rested many of their top players, including star striker Erling Haaland. But it's their off-the-pitch tactics which have been getting a lot of attention online. The team is being based in North Carolina, and rumours have been circulating that not only have they brought Norwegian delicacies with them, but they are not using any American products, including the likes of oranges, because they don't trust their quality. Rumours which have been dismissed as false. Well, I've been discussing that with Aaron Espeland. He's an award-winning chef who has travelled to the United States as Norway's official team chef. First, though, what do you feed a World Cup team?
12: A lot.
0: you have brought in stuff from Norway, haven't you? Things that you can't get in America.
12: Yeah, that's true. When we started working on this project in November, December last year, one of our concepts was that when the players are gathered for the World Cup, we want to create a feeling of coming home. So that's really the big intention with bringing Norwegian produce all the way from, all around the world.
0: Well, I mean, a lot of seafood, but there's a very specific Norwegian cheese, isn't there?
12: Yeah, the Norwegian brown cheese.
0: Tell us a bit about it. I must admit, I'm quite good on cheeses generally, but I'm unfamiliar with the brown cheese. Tell us about it and why it's so important for World Cup footballers to be eating it.
12: It's more like a grandma tradition when we make our waffles, or you can compare it to when you're having your Sunday tea, afternoon tea. Mm-hmm. We always serve Norwegian waffles with strawberry or raspberry jam and sour cream. And sometimes we add on the Norwegian brown cheese.
0: Sounds tasty. I will try it one day. But what about the fish? Because there's quite a lot of that, isn't there?
12: Yeah, it's some amount. We have 300 kilos of salmon, trout and our Arctic char. And then we have 100 kilos of halibut.
0: Wow.
12: So
0: quite a lot. And is it, do specific players have specific diets that you have to cater for?
12: No, not really. There are some allergies and things like that, but the players and the staff are really humbled and basically really happy with the food so far.
0: And just to be clear, that those rumours that you're not even using American oranges and things like that, those aren't true?
12: No, not at all. We have been visiting local farms and bought free-range eggs, local milk, and that's not true.
0: Okay, well, look, you said the important thing is to sort of bring home to America for them. Mm. If Norway go all the way, how important do you think it will have been, what their diet has been, how you've fed them?
12: I shall.
0: Will you take the credit?
12: I will not take the credit, but if we have succeeded making the dining hall a good time for the players to switch off, to enjoy each other's and put away the phones and relax, it's a lot of pressure on them all the time. So our main goal and focus is to try to make the dining experience, like breakfast, lunch, dinner, a place where they can relax. If we have done that, then we have succeeded.
0: The Norwegian World Cup team's official chef, Aaron Espeland, is actually a world champion in his own right. He won the Global Young Chef's Challenge in 2022. The African nation of Cape Verde has become the smallest country to reach the knockout stages of the World Cup. The African island nation, which has just 500,000 inhabitants, drew 0-0 with Saudi Arabia to earn a spot in the last 32, where they will face footballing giants and World Cup holders Argentina. The BBC's Paul Ng was at a watch party in the capital Praia.
13: at this fan zone in the capital, Praia, supporters of the Cape Verdean national team have erupted in celebration. I can actually see a group of people dancing to a music that's playing out here. A man is holding his vuvuzela, of course, preparing to blow it, but also drunk to the music that is playing out there. These are just the scenes that are evident on the streets of Praia today.
0: Well, it was a stunning result for the Blue Sharks, as they are known, who have never even qualified for the World Cup before. And here are some of the reactions from their fans in the capital.
14: As a Cape Verdean, I can see the whole trajectory of a nation. It's not only this generation victory. It's a generation that comes before 1975, which is our independence. This is heaven on earth.
15: Like we said here, 1% of chance, 99% of faith. This is Cabo Verde, small country, big dreams.
0: Well, the team has drawn heavily from the large Cape Verdean diaspora, with 14 members of its 26-man squad born overseas. One of them is Roberto Lopez, nicknamed Pico. He was born and raised in Ireland, and he qualifies through his Cape Verdean father. I spoke to him on NewsHour back in October when the team was on the verge of qualifying for the World Cup, and he told me how he came to play for his father's homeland.
16: So I got a message through my LinkedIn account that I set up through college. And one time the previous manager messaged me on LinkedIn in Portuguese, which I didn't speak at the time. I just thought it was like a welcome sort of spam message that you get a lot with LinkedIn. So I just left it very rudely. But thankfully enough, he replied to me in English probably 9 months later. And he asked me again, did I have time to think about his proposal? So in that moment, I did what I should have done the first time and copied and pasted it into Google Translate. And of course, the message asked if I was interested, would I like to be involved in the Cape Verde squad? So
0: so your international call-up was in a language you didn't understand and just sat there on your LinkedIn profile for several months.
16: Yeah, I know. It's mad. And it's, I suppose I'm probably the luckiest man in the world, the fact that they didn't sort of look elsewhere, or they didn't say, oh, this fella's not interested. So I replied, I apologised 100 times, I think, and I said if the opportunity was still there, I'd love to be a part of the group, and thankfully it was, and I think maybe 3 or 4 weeks later I was in Marseille making my debut.
0: Dubliner, Cape Verdean international Roberto Pico Lopez there. Good luck to them. And if you want to have more, much more indeed, on the World Cup, you can listen to the BBC World Service's sports podcast, More Than The Score. Just search for More Than The Score wherever you find your BBC podcasts. We have a podcast as well. Just look for BBC NewsHour. But that is the end of this edition of the programme. From me, James Kamara-Sami, and the rest of the team, thanks very much for listening.
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1: A total of 30 of these teams are deploying to Venezuela with more than 1,600 personnel.
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3: 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You know, once you get through the group stages, which they successfully navigated through, it's all about.
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